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8: Lows dip down to about 53
9: tonight.
8: Under clear skies, northeasterly winds around 5 miles an hour. Daytime highs approaching 81.
9: Tomorrow,
8: bright sunshine expected. I'm staff meteorologist Derek Height.
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7: Lows dip down to about 53
8: tonight.
7: Under clear skies, northeasterly winds around 5 miles an hour. Daytime highs approaching 81
8: tomorrow.
7: Bright sunshine expected. I'm staff meteorologist Derek Height.
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And this town's lost its faith. 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
11: Lows dip down to about 53
12: tonight
11: under clear skies, northeasterly winds around 5 miles an hour. Daytime highs approaching 81 tomorrow, bright sunshine expected. I'm staff meteorologist Derek Height.
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7: Lows dip down to about 53
8: tonight
7: under clear skies. Northeasterly winds around 5 miles an hour. Daytime highs approaching 81 tomorrow. Bright sunshine expected. I'm staff meteorologist Derek Height.
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7: Lows level off around 53 overnight under clear skies, northeast winds around 5 miles an hour. Daytime highs approaching 81 Wednesday, ample sunshine expected. I'm staff meteorologist Derek Height.
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9: Lows level off around 53 overnight under clear skies, northeast winds around 5 miles an hour. Daytime highs approaching 81 Wednesday, ample sunshine expected. I'm staff meteorologist Derek Height.
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8: Lows level off around 53 overnight. Under clear skies, northeast winds around 5 miles an hour. Daytime highs approaching 81. Wednesday, ample sunshine expected. I'm staff meteorologist Derek Height.
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2: Lows level off around 53 overnight. Under clear skies, northeast winds around 5 miles an hour. Daytime highs approaching 81. Wednesday, ample sunshine expected. I'm staff meteorologist Derek Height.
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3: Lows level off around 53 overnight. Under clear skies, northeast winds around 5 miles an hour. Daytime highs approaching 81. Wednesday, ample sunshine expected. I'm staff meteorologist Derek Height.
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2: Lows level off around 53 overnight. Under clear skies, northeast winds around 5 miles an hour. Daytime highs approaching 81. Wednesday, ample sunshine expected. I'm staff meteorologist Derek Height.
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2: Lows level off around 53 overnight under clear skies, northeast winds around 5 miles an hour. Daytime highs approaching 81. Wednesday, ample sunshine expected. I'm staff meteorologist Derek Height.
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2: Lows level off around 53 overnight. Under clear skies, north winds around 5 miles an hour. Lots of sunshine Wednesday. High temperatures reach up to 82. I'm staff meteorologist Derek Height.
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2: Lows level off around 53 overnight. Under clear skies, north winds around 5 miles an hour. Lots of sunshine Wednesday. High temperatures reach up to 82. I'm staff meteorologist Derek Height.
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3: Lows level off around 53
4: overnight.
3: Under clear skies,
4: north winds
3: around 5 miles an hour. Lots of sunshine Wednesday. High temperatures reach up to 82. I'm staff meteorologist Derek Height.
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2: Lows level off around 53 overnight. Under clear skies, north winds around 5 miles an hour. Lots of sunshine Wednesday. High temperatures reach up to 82. I'm Staff Meteorologist Derek Height.
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3: High temperatures reach up to 82 today under mainly sunny skies. Winds out of the east around 5 miles an hour. Mainly clear skies again tonight. Lows dip down to about 58. I'm staff meteorologist Derek Height.
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2: High temperatures reach up to 82 today under mainly sunny skies. Winds out of the east around 5 miles an hour. Mainly clear skies again tonight. Lows dip down to about 58. I'm Staff Meteorologist Derek Height.
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6: High temperatures reach up to 82 today under mainly sunny skies. Winds out of the east around 5 miles an hour. Mainly clear skies again tonight. Lows dip down to about 58. I'm Staff Meteorologist Derek Height.
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3: High temperatures reach up to 82 today under mainly sunny skies. Winds out of the east around 5 miles an hour. Mainly clear skies again tonight. Lows dip down to about 58. I'm staff meteorologist Derek Height.
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1: Do you like sports but hate when humans play it? It's Brooke and Jeffrey in the morning.
2: Oh, like the Puppy Bowl? Is that what we're talking about?
1: Like, you enjoy the Super Bowl Sunday but prefer the Puppy Bowl broadcast over the actual big game.
2: The problem is I can't think of any other animals. Well, horse racing.
3: Cockfighting.
2: Oh, there's one.
1: Yeah. Yeah. A lot of ways to enjoy
2: pig
1: sports.
2: Wrestling.
4: Those animals?
5: I'm into this now.
1: All of it. If that's you, you'll be excited to learn that the producers are planning a soccer version for the World Cup.
2: Oh.
1: They're calling it the World Pup.
4: Oh,
2: that is the cutest name ever.
4: I
2: want some merch.
1: It's a four-part series that'll star 48 rescue puppies from shelters and rescue centers all over the country. They're
2: going
1: to split them into little groups to represent 8 different national teams.
2: I
1: don't know how it works, but you'll probably have the Brazil squad with the hot hairless dogs, Germany with the Dachshunds and the German Shepherds, and Team USA, bunch of lethargic, overweight Basset Hounds.
4: Oh, yeah.
2: They make a lot of noise.
1: They're
4: just barking, so you throw the ball to them.
2: Yeah.
1: They'll play soccer in a bracket-style competition, and at the end, the winning team of pups all gets adopted, while the losing team gets euthanized on live television. Oh, never mind. Apparently,
2: that is so sad.
1: Apparently, that's not how it's going to work.
2: Remember, there was that moment that PETA liked our show. That's over.
1: But thank God. All of them are going to be adoptable, apparently.
4: Oh,
1: if you want to, you can call in. But if you want to watch it, World Pup will premiere June 10th, one day before the World Cup officially kicks off.
2: That's awesome. I love it.
1: They should do this for the Olympics.
2: Oh, like little doggy skiing down the hill. You just send them down.
1: The Winter Olympics,
2: Or like, see what happens.
1: Like they're tossing javelins through their out of their mouth.
5: Swimming? They'd be good at that.
1: That would be fun.
4: The shooting competition. He's got a gun.
1: Yes.
4: Right?
2: That's good. I like that.
1: The American dogs would definitely win that. We should have a puppy version of the shot caller question of the day on our show. We'll probably increase our audience by at least 6 people, but... Unfortunately, we're just going to do the human version this time with our digital Jake. Let's do it.
4: Hey, let your dogs listen to this.
6: On this day in 1988, the movie Big, starring Tom Hanks, officially hit theaters.
4: Dude, I love that movie.
6: If you haven't seen it, it's about a young boy who magically gets put into a grown man's body after he wished for it on a carnival psychic machine.
2: Ooh. Yeah, it's cute until you rewatch it and you see the love scenes and you're like,
4: I didn't think of that.
2: Sure, that's still a 13-year-old.
6: Suddenly, this innocent young boy was out drinking and dancing on giant piano keyboards, seducing adult women. Totally not a problematic concept at all.
1: Not problematic for him.
6: No, this is 1988, you guys. Listen up.
1: No consequences.
2: Jennifer Garner did it too, right? In her movie.
6: Still, the film was a huge success. It grossed over $150 million.
4: Whoa.
6: And it got us thinking, what other big, jumbo-sized things from around the world have made their mark and left a lasting global impact?
2: Oh, we're just focusing on the word big.
6: Yeah, bro, that's what the whole... you want to focus on the adult, the kid love? No.
2: I like it.
1: I do.
6: Today, you'll be quizzed on them during a special large and in charge edition of... Plenty of 20. Here's how it'll work. You'll say a number 1, 2, 3, all the way to 20. Describe an infamous big thing.
1: Mm.
6: It could be a place, a person, a world record. You just have to name it to stay in the game. We'll start with the person who's dealing with the reverse of the movie Big, a grown woman living inside a child's body. That's Alexis.
5: That is so rude. 5.
6: Number 5. Okay. Alexis, simple question. What's the largest planet in our solar system?
5: Oh, no.
6: Is it Saturn, Jupiter, or Texas?
5: Texas. I'm so bad with planet stuff.
4: Do you know anything about these planets?
5: What's the saying? I know the saying, boys go to Jupiter to get more stupider.
4: There we go.
5: There's a lot of stupid boys, so it's probably a big planet, Jake.
4: That's such good logic.
6: Alexis says Jupiter... And she's right.
4: Yeah, wow, that's why it's so big.
2: God, you really proved that childlike body.
6: Nobody does it like Alexis. More than 1,300 Earths fit inside of Jupiter.
4: Dang.
6: She got hers right. Brooke, we're over to you.
2: I'm going to go with the biggest number, 20.
6: Brooke, what is the largest organization in the world by revenue?
2: Is it
6: Amazon, Walmart, or the Catholic Church?
5: I feel like I'm going to take Walmart out only because I think it
4: is. Wait, you're not taking the religion out first?
5: No, hell no.
4: Oh.
5: You know how much money churches make?
3: Oh, like the Mormon church? Like,
5: yes. Okay, I'm going to take Walmart out because I feel like it's more of a North America. I don't know. Do they have Walmarts all over the world?
1: France, it would be Walmart.
4: Yeah, yeah.
5: I'm going to go number one is Amazon.
6: Brooke says it's Amazon. I'm sorry, Brooke. Amazon gets about $638 billion in revenue.
1: That's it?
6: $681 billion Walmart.
5: Oh. Wow.
1: Hearts go out to Jeff Bezos. Yeah.
6: All right, Jose, we're over to you. Alexis got hers right. Brooke got hers wrong. And we're talking big things for the anniversary of Big hit in theaters. How about a number?
4: Let's go seven.
6: On January 12, 1968, residents of Minneapolis gathered for what looked like a simple community event after a heavy winter storm. But what they ended up building would go on to become a Guinness World Record holder, standing 122 feet tall.
4: Whoa.
6: Was it the world's largest snowman, the world's largest snowball, or the world's largest Somali daycare center?
4: I thought it was the world's largest umbrella before you even gave me options. If
6: in
4: it's a storm.
6: Because the snow?
1: In a snow,
4: yeah,
1: snow,
4: in a snow storm? Storm, it'll, you know, an umbrella will...
5: I've never seen anyone use an umbrella in a snowstorm.
6: It makes sense,
4: any
6: too.
5: It does. I mean, not bad, but I've never seen it done.
4: I think they focus on one big snowball, Jake.
6: Jose says snowball. I'm sorry, Jose.
4: It was Somalia.
6: The world's largest snowman. Taller than a 12-story building.
5: That is so dangerous. What if the head fell off
4: and
5: or something and people were below it?
4: Yeah. It flooded the city when it melted.
5: Yes, these are all valid questions.
6: Valid questions, of which I have no answers.
4: Yay.
6: Instead, we'll go to Jeffrey, and I'll get an answer from him. Jeffrey, how about a number?
1: Eight.
6: In Norwood, Johannesburg, South Africa, a single serving of food was made so large, it broke a world record at over 100 feet long. Was it a slice of pizza, a hot dog, or a really skinny Twizzler?
5: Oh.
6: 100 feet long.
1: Okay, so Johannesburg, that's South Africa.
6: Mm-hmm.
1: Who was president of South Africa?
6: Because of the Mandela effect, there's no way to know.
4: Nelson Mandela.
1: Nelson Mandela. Let me cook.
4: That was good, Jake.
1: He was in prison where food sucks. So we had to smuggle food in.
6: Okay.
1: And you're not going to be able to smuggle in a giant hot dog or a giant slice of pizza. But I could see him hiding a 100-foot-long Twizzler somewhere in his body.
4: And then, hot dog would be the easiest.
5: Okay.
4: Almost
5: that's the
4: logic.
5: Answer you're going to go with?
1: I think this is a Nelson Mandela 100-foot-long prison Twizzler.
6: Jeffrey says Mandela special. I'm sorry, Jeffrey. The 100-foot-long was a slice of pizza.
5: Whoa.
6: It was actually just as tall as the world's largest snowman, but sideways, 122 feet long.
4: That's a football field.
6: Yeah, it's not really food. It's a zoning issue at that point.
1: Pizza Hut has that offer on special right now.
6: After all that, our astrologist Alexis has one today. Plenty of 20.
1: And Alexis gets to choose who gets shocked. They're going to be singing Big Papa by Notorious B.I.G.
5: Oh.
1: Who's that going to be, Alexis?
5: Gotta
2: I love it when you call me Big Papa. Throw your hands in the air. You're a true player.
6: Ashton, put your hands down.
3: Ashton, yeah, hands down.
4: Ashton is a true player. He's allowed to
6: put his hands down. I guess,
5: he threw his hands in the air for me, and I appreciated that.
1: That was your shock collar question of the day. We got your phone tap coming up in just a few minutes.
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4: Hello?
5: Hi, is this Dana?
4: Yes, it is. Who's this?
5: Hi, this is Trudy Zaster.
4: I'm sorry, I don't know who you are.
5: Oh, silly, I'm your new wedding planner.
4: Wait.
5: Didn't they tell you I was coming on?
4: No,
5: Trudy Zaster? Come on.
4: What happened to Jasmine?
5: Oh, yeah. Jasmine, your old wedding planner, she was fired.
4: What? Wait, what do you mean fired? The company let her go?
5: No, your mother-in-law got rid of her.
4: Whoa, what?
5: So going forward, I'm going to be the point person for everything regarding your big day. Just me, you, and your mom-in-law.
4: No. I need to know what's going on with Jasmine.
5: Are you not listening? Because your mother-in-law did mention you're not a great listener. So I can explain it again.
4: Excuse me? My mother-in-law said what?
6: See there? Like I said, not a good listener.
4: Okay.
6: I have to keep repeating myself. And that's one of the reasons why Jasmine was let go. Yeah, she never listened to your mother-in-law.
4: This whole thing is absolute bullshit. There is no way that she gets to take over and be in charge of this.
5: You know, words like that do make brides a little less beautiful.
4: Oh, really?
5: Yeah.
4: Listen to the way you're talking to me, your tone. This is not going to work.
5: You know what wasn't working was when you were in charge.
4: I know. That was working just fine.
5: Not for the one that's footing the bill, though. Yeah, your mother-in-law. She didn't like it.
4: Yeah, let's quit talking about who's footing the bill. You don't offer to do something like that for someone's wedding and then try and take over.
5: You know what? We're not trying, though. It's actually happening. Already happened.
4: It's not happening.
5: It is going to be smooth sailing from here on out, especially because your mother-in-law is so helpful. She's already made some changes to the guest list.
4: To the guest list? Mm-hmm. She made changes to the guest list.
5: You are really out of the loop. Oh, that's funny.
4: I'm out of the loop on my own wedding? This is my wedding.
5: Okay, remember, you need to listen.
4: Don't be condescending to me.
5: We haven't even gotten to the changes yet, and you're upset.
4: You're right. The biggest change you've told me about is that I don't have Jasmine. I don't even know
5: where. Actually, that's not the biggest change. It's your new guest that's coming, Katie.
4: What?
5: Katie. Yeah,
4: Wait,
5: mother-in-law said she had to be there.
4: That's my fiance's ex-girlfriend.
5: Oh, that makes sense why she's so important to his family.
4: Oh, no. Okay, yeah. This is unbelievable. Katie is not coming to the wedding.
5: Oh, actually, she is. She already accepted the invite.
4: No, I'm the bride. It's my day, and I get to make the choices.
5: It's your day. You should put that on your dream board, because not happening now. Maybe in the future someday.
4: Maybe it will be in the future. Maybe we'll just have to elope.
5: Oh, I love that attitude from you. But your mother-in-law won't let that happen either.
4: Well, maybe it's time to show my mother-in-law she's not in charge.
5: Oh, your fiancé Henry's already signed off on this.
4: No.
5: He's given her full authority to make any changes she wants.
4: No. Mm-hmm. Henry would not do this.
5: Actually, I just spoke with him, and he says that the number one priority should be his mother's happiness. So sweet.
4: There is no way he knows about this. We live together. He knows how I feel, and he would have said something to me. You are lying. You're a f-ing liar.
5: Oh, that mouth again. Wow. Yeah. No, he's actually been planning this with me for months. Yeah.
4: No.
5: We've been on the phone back and forth.
4: I mean,
5: not about the wedding stuff, but definitely about this prank phone call.
4: Wait. About what?
5: The prank phone call we're doing, because this is actually Brooke from the radio show Brooke and Jeffrey in the Morning.
4: Oh my God. Are you kidding me?
5: Deep breath.
4: This is Henry. Wait, so I still have Jasmine.
5: Yes.
4: Oh
5: yes.
4: My God.
5: You're worried about Jasmine at this point?
4: Yes, I'm worried about Jasmine. It's my wedding in a few weeks.
5: I was inviting Henry's ex-girlfriend. She was at table 12, for God's sakes.
4: If she shows up, she is dead.
5: I heard she's getting first dance with a mother-in-law, actually.
4: Oh, that would make sense. No. They can go have their first dance elsewhere.
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14: High temperatures reach up to 82 today under mainly sunny skies, winds out of the east around 5 miles an hour. Mainly clear skies again tonight, lows dip down to about 58. I'm Staff Meteorologist Derek Height.
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16: It's Brooke and Jeffrey in the morning, and I'm hoping that you guys are doing what I'm doing, because gas prices are so high.

0: I right now, I've been doing multiple test drives of cars a day just so I can run errands.
1: Smart. Well, that's really good.
0: Like, yeah. You got to think outside the box.
2: That is smart.
0: Especially on this segment, What's On Your Mind, where we go around the room to see what creative things each member of the show has been thinking about lately. Ooh. Starting with Brooke. Brooke, what's on your mind?
1: Well, you know how most people with aging parents, they worry about things that are terrible, like dementia or cancer.
2: Oh, I think about that all the time.
1: Not with my family. Oh. Okay, I got an emergency SOS call from my dad's smartwatch. Because he pinned himself under a 1,500-pound piece of heavy machinery.
2: What?
0: On purpose or on accident?
1: My father decided that he, by himself, was going to move a 13-foot trencher off of a trailer.
2: Oh, no.
1: He's by himself. He's yelling for help. The neighbor comes over, finally. They can't get it off of him. There's a team of people trying to move it off my dad.
2: Oh, is it crushing
1: They
2: him?
1: Have to bring in the city backhoe. Yes.
3: Wow.
1: The ambulance is there. The fire truck's there.
2: No.
1: I am
2: crush?
1: Freaking out. They finally FaceTime me from the emergency room.
0: Yeah.
1: He's laughing. It landed on his thighs and somehow didn't crush his femurs. I don't know how.
2: Thank God.
1: He smashed his head and broke it open and got 9 staples in his head.
2: Oh, 9 staples?
1: No concussion. And by 8:30 that night, he was watching his favorite Netflix show and drinking his White Russian.
0: So he's fine.
1: He said, Brooke, it's not that big of a deal. And I'm like, kind of is, Dad.
2: I thought he was still in the hospital the way you said it.
1: No.
2: 9 staples?
1: He's had like 30-plus staples in his head before. This is just my father. This
2: is
1: how he lives.
2: Head. Yeah. That guy, I don't know how he gets haircuts with all the staples.
1: I feel like not even alive.
0: The machine, though, that thing is totally destroyed. Your dad got the better end of that fight.
1: It did smash apart when the backhoe dropped it.
0: Mm.
1: But his buddy stayed to put it back together.
0: Because
1: I'm like, that's what we need. We need it still in existence.
3: Tell your dad to get new hobbies.
0: Glad to hear he's doing okay.
1: We all went through it. Me and him.
2: Thank God he's okay.
0: So strong. Jose, what's been on your mind?
2: Well, I was recently staying with my parents, and we had an old family friend that was also staying at the house.
1: Okay.
2: And we're all catching up, and she shares a story that unlocked a memory from my childhood.
0: Oh. Whoa.
2: She reminded me that my mom would be the one who would come to middle schools and do the birds and the bees talks.
1: Oh, yeah, because she was a nurse.
2: A nurse. But at first, I didn't remember this. This is a suppressed memory.
1: Yeah.
2: And then when she says, oh, yeah, I remember she came to my school and she had diagrams.
1: Oh.
2: She had suggestive objects.
1: Oh.
2: And interactive displays.
1: Well, you got to know how to do it safely.
2: And the worst part, she did make educational videos for the state. Right? People in classrooms still look at her to this day.
1: Get it, Mrs. Bolaños.
2: Yes. And so since that talk, I look at a millennial couple my age and I'm like, they were thinking of my mom while they conceived that baby, most likely.
1: That's right.
2: My mom helped.
1: They knew how to plan correctly
2: for
1: a child.
2: If my mom has taught you to do it, stop listening to the show. Thank you very much. Move on, next person.
1: I like it. I want to see the video.
0: Thank you, Ms. Bolaños, for showing us how to do it right.
2: Oh, no. Look what I did.
0: Alexis, what's been on your mind?
3: So, a few years ago, I went through the wave of, like, weddings. Like, all the people get married the first wave, you know?
2: Yeah. I remember you had a bunch of weddings.
3: Yes, went to 8 bachelorette parties.
2: Dang.
3: And it was so much fun. And then those friends all had babies.
1: Yeah.
3: So then I went through the baby shower phase, you know.
1: More money.
3: More money. And I thought I was past it. Now I'm at like a little calm stop until the next wave. Nobody warned me about friends turning 30.
1: Oh.
3: And the dirty 30s. And I have my first friends turning 30, and everyone wants to go on vacation.
2: Yeah, that's what we do.
3: We're going to Spain. We're going to Hungary. We're going to the beach.
2: Well, you got rich friends.
0: Why are you complaining about this? It sounds wonderful.
3: Because I have to go on all these trips in 1 year, Jeff.
0: Oh, because it's terrible. You don't want to.
1: The problem is she has a job. She can't just vacation,
3: which means I'm going up for like just a weekend to make an appearance. I'm like showing up for 3 days to do the 30th. And anyways, this is just—it's just starting.
1: Yeah.
3: And then I know it's only going to be more, and then my own. And
1: just plan on it every decade, so you'll have a break.
3: Good to know now.
1: Yeah.
3: So this is my PSA to people in their 20s, young 20s, start saving now for the 30th birthday.
2: Okay.
3: Because you will go bankrupt.
1: All right, Jeffrey, what's on your mind?
0: Well, it's becoming more and more apparent that obedience classes that I sent my dog Bagel to were not working or they wore off and he needs to go to summer school and re-up on his lessons.
1: So wait, it's Bagel's fault and the school's fault, not yours.
0: No, it's not me.
1: Yeah. I see.
0: Because over the weekend, I took him to something called Putt-Putt Woof.
1: Oh, that's so cute. Gosh.
0: It's like a par 3 mutt and me kind of golf event where you bring your dog to the golf course and you do 9 holes with them.
2: Dude, when you whack the ball, does he go running for it?
1: Yeah.
0: Well, that was the problem. Because I had a long talk with Bagel in the car before the whole thing started. And I was like, please be well behaved. Just for this one day, did not help. Out of all the dogs in my foursome, he is the only one that tried chasing the ball, like taking off as soon as you hit it. So everyone else had these like perfectly well-behaved, well-groomed thoroughbreds.
1: Thoroughbreds.
0: Whatever they are.
1: Is that a horse?
0: They seem like horses. But Bagel would run off, he'd come back with some random person's ball, and I had to keep apologizing to people.
1: You didn't just put him on a leash at some point?
0: Well, he was leashed some of the time, but I have to put it down to swing.
1: Oh, that's a good point. Yeah, that's a good point.
0: So there's all these other well-behaved dogs there. One dude even taught his dog how to golf clap after it goes in the hole. So his dog would do a little hand thing.
1: That's cute.
0: Best thing Bagel could do was pee on the flag.
1: That's gross.
0: It was very embarrassing for me.
2: Did you like the sand trap?
0: We tried to keep him away from that.
2: Okay.
1: Did he holler down the beverage cart or anything for
0: him? No, there was no beverage cart, but we did have a little bit of a breakthrough at the very end of the Putt-Putt Woof where he actually put a club in his mouth and brought it to me. It wasn't my club, but he put the effort in.
1: Yeah. So, and you got a new club out of the deal.
0: He sure did. Yeah, didn't get that thing back.
1: Those things are expensive.
0: I'm just glad that he was trying by the end, but might need to do obedience school all over again. That's what's been on our minds. You can text in 78592. Tell us what's been on yours. It's Brooke and Jeffrey in the morning.
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1: And a lot of texts into 78592 with our listeners telling us what's been on their minds. It's Brooke and Jeffrey in the morning. And this first one says, I met my husband on Plenty of Fish. Laughing cry emoji, like scared face emoji.
2: Whoa.
1: We're too embarrassed to tell people because Plenty of Fish has a horrible stigma.
3: Yeah, but maybe it's because you're not telling people. That's why it's got a bad stigma.
4: The app needs you.
1: You could reverse it, totally.
3: Yeah.
1: I don't think we should be stigmatizing dating apps anyway. Everybody deserves a fair shot at herpes, no matter where.
3: That's right, John.
1: Okay, equal opportunity. Another text says, hey guys, Hannah from Indiana here. I started listening to you guys a little over a year ago when I was still dating my ex-boyfriend.
3: Ew, gross.
1: I remember thinking, wow, I'm so happy to be in a relationship. The dating world seems horrible.
2: It is.
1: Now, a year later, I'm single, going on horrible dates, hoping to end up on your show. So, you guys.
3: Well, your judgment was right.
4: Yeah.
5: Aim higher.
1: I do appreciate Hannah, even though her world is crumbling down around her and every day is worse than the next.
3: She
1: still finds time to reach out and text us.
2: Dude. Hey,
3: Hannah, you're doing great, girl. Don't listen to Jeffrey, okay?
5: Her words.
1: And finally, one more says, Jeffrey is so smart and cute and funny and quippy and awkward. I love his personality. Been listening since before him and Alexis were hosts. They're both such incredible additions to the dynamic chaos. I love you all so much.
3: Awesome. Why do you not believe any of that? Yeah. You like read it with such like, oh God.
1: It's a really nice comment, but she spelled chaos wrong. And that just doesn't sit well with me. I'm sorry. It's my personality. I have to focus on the negative. That's how my parents taught me.
3: That's right.
2: Got it.
5: Toss that one out.
1: Yeah. It's Brooke and Jeffrey in the morning.
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1: Hello, it's ladies and gentlemen.
2: It's the radio segment that's revolutionizing the food industry by opening the first ever BYOS restaurant.
3: B-Y-O-S. What's that mean? Bring your own what?
2: Bring your own server.
3: Oh. Hey, wait a minute.
2: My son's going to take over for you. Don't worry.
3: Y'all want any water?
2: And the best part, you don't have to tip. Ooh. All thanks to Laser Stories. The segment where we read weird news stories around the globe, just like everyone else does, except we've got a laser. Those other waiter haters just don't. This first laser story is out of Florida.
3: Yay!
2: 32-year-old woman named Diane Blaylock called 911 last week and told the dispatcher that she was in need of assistance because a bar would not serve her a Jell-O shot.
4: Oh my God!
5: I mean, if I have ever heard of an emergency, this is it.
6: Yes.
2: We've all been there.
5: Yeah.
2: It's unclear what the dispatcher said in response, but we know that Diane wasn't satisfied.
5: Oh, it's shocking.
2: Because she called back three more times, demanding that they help her with this emergency Jell-O shot situation.
7: I mean, no, not pomegranate! What's more important
6: that they're doing right now?
2: By the way, Diane isn't a college student or something. She's a 68-year-old woman who was on drugs at the time.
5: No.
3: Oh, there it
2: and
3: is.
2: And also had multiple pipes in her possession.
5: Oh, so it sounds like the police did finally show up.
2: Yeah, well, what happened? Police department did send a cop out to survey the situation. And when he spoke to the bar, they said they didn't have Jell-O shots to sell.
3: That's part of the problem.
5: Well, why didn't they make one for her?
6: Yeah.
2: That's when Diane proposed that the officer and her open their own bar that only serves Jell-O shots.
5: I like it.
2: And they should call it the Jiggle Joint.
5: That's a cute name.
6: I like where her head's at.
2: Now, you're going to be shocked by this, but he declined to take her up on her business proposition.
3: Oh, wow.
5: Some people just miss an opportunity.
2: Arrested her instead.
3: Aww.
2: Diana was charged with misuse of 911 services, trespassing, and possession.
3: Of what?
2: Possession of a great business idea, probably. Let's go to your next laser story. We're going to stay right here in Florida. There's a video going viral, which apparently was filmed at a Taco Bell in Orlando recently.
5: Already, the setup is scary.
2: So many wins. Uh-huh. Although the exact details are a little unclear, but a shirtless older man wearing a kilt is upset and flips out when somebody calls him a meth head.
5: If you're that upset about it, then is it true?
3: Yeah, I know.
2: Well, eventually, the shirtless kilt guy calms down
5: and corrects
2: the dude who hurled the accusation, shouting, "I am not a meth head, but I am an electrician, and if you don't shut up, I'm going to go outside and shut this whole place down."
8: Oh, no, she didn't.
3: I saw this video.
5: You did?
3: I know exactly what you're talking about, dude.
2: You have the meth head algorithm going right now?
3: It's all in my algorithm, yep.
2: Several people challenged him to do it.
5: Yeah, let's see you.
3: Come on, buddy.
5: That's what I want. Did he do it?
2: Moments later, he stormed out, slamming the door on his way, and within seconds, there's a click, and the restaurant's entire power goes out.
5: So he was telling the truth.
3: Dude, it's like, I literally watched this, and I was like, did he have it just ready?
5: It's poor design if the breaker is just right on the outside of the building.
2: It was a total blackout. For some reason, multiple people still cheered for him as he left the parking lot.
5: He did it!
2: It's unclear if anybody knows who the guy is, what he actually did, or if he could face any charges, but he got away before police could arrive.
3: Oh my God.
6: He sounds like a good electrician.
2: Yep. Got out. No repercussions whatsoever.
5: Okay.
2: Only in Florida.
5: All right.
3: Hey,
5: just infamy.
2: Let's go to your final laser story out of unofficial holiday happenings.
3: Holidays.
2: Congratulations. We recently celebrated National Leave Work Early Day. And you should probably celebrate that too. And to help, a recent publication posted some of the best excuses if you want to duck out quick.
5: Okay.
2: Ooh. Number four, they say head to lunch somewhere, then call and say your car broke down.
5: Actually pretty smart.
2: Yep.
5: All right.
2: Number three, you get a call from the neighbor below you that a pipe burst at your place.
9: Oh.
5: Wait, the neighbor below you. Shouldn't it be the neighbor above you?
9: Is the issue?
3: Well, they'd be like, hey, we're getting rained on down here. A pipe burst in your apartment.
5: Oh, because it was your apartment.
3: Yeah.
5: I see,
3: yeah.
5: I see.
3: Go shut off your valve, please.
2: And yeah. It's specific enough that it might just work. Mm. Number two, they recommend why not fake a broken tooth?
10: Ain't nobody got time for that.
5: You would have to then, they see you the next day.
9: Yeah.
5: Like, that's why you wouldn't fake that.
3: I went to the best dentist ever. Yeah. Prepared, can't even see the line.
2: Dental emergencies are good in a pinch, but you have to use them sparingly.
5: Okay. Yeah.
2: Can't be breaking four teeth every single year.
5: These are just dentures.
2: Yeah. And finally, the number one way you can be sneaky and get out of work early, according to this popular publication, is go to a doctor's appointment around noon, then call later and say your physical's taking longer than expected.
5: How is having kids not on that list?
9: Honestly.
5: They get sick all the time and everybody believes that.
2: Oh, I thought you meant like I had a surprise child.
9: Oh.
2: I didn't know.
5: No,
3: first
5: I didn't.
3: My tooth chipped. It was really a baby.
5: Yeah. I didn't mean actual birth.
2: Oh, okay.
5: I meant just having the children.
2: Gotcha. They say with the physical, maybe it takes the entire afternoon because they found something in there.
5: Uh-oh.
2: Whatever. You need to get out of work. And more importantly, get some ice cream afterwards. Do you.
5: Okay.
2: And speaking of you doing you, what do you think this guy's doing?
5: Not eating ice cream? No, not eating
3: ice cream.
5: Why'd
3: you put that in her head?
2: He's doing a self-physical. And guess what? He's going to have to miss the rest of the work day. And that sound means Laser Stories has come to an end for the day. We'll do it again same time on Friday.
0: Unwind. You're on the coast. Lake life. 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
1: Isn't it weird how the second someone says, don't panic, but you immediately start panicking?
2: Yeah.
3: I'm sweating and you just even saying that.
1: Or when your spouse is like, don't be mad, but here's something that's going to make you really mad.
3: Oh, what?
1: I guess telling someone not to do something makes you kind of want to do it even more.
4: Yeah, I guess.
1: So in that case, definitely don't listen to a brand new edition of Busted.
3: That's a good point.
4: Don't
1: and
4: you do it.
1: Do not laugh hysterically at the crazy stories of our listeners catching their dumb exes cheating on them.
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1: No, don't. 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
1: Brooke and Jeffrey in the morning.
2: Sneaky husbands.
1: Two-timing wives.
2: Bad boyfriends.
1: And even worse, girlfriends.
2: They thought they could get away with it.
1: But now, they're about to get busted.
3: Why am I just now noticing that all the classic Disney movies are about catfishing?
4: What do you mean?
5: What?
3: Aladdin catfishes Jasmine, pretending to be Prince Ali.
4: Oh my God.
3: Ariel catfishes Eric into thinking that she's a human.
4: You're not wrong. Look at Cinderella.
3: Cinderella catfishes at the ball. Even Mulan catfishes Captain Lee into believing she's a dude. And he still wanted to hit it.
4: Dude.
3: I mean, if Disney love is that messed up, no wonder real life relationships are so messy.
4: Even Simba.
3: But there's no better proof of how messed up real life relationships are than right here on Busted, where listeners can share the weird ways their exes lied and deceived their way into full-blown infidelity, Disney style. And we've got a few listeners ready to share their stories of happily never after. Starting with Grace, tell us how you busted your significant other.
6: So my ex-boyfriend was going out of town one weekend, and I mean, he really turned on the drama. It was with tears in his eyes.
4: Oh.
6: He tells me he had to go out of town to go to his grandma's funeral.
4: Oh, wow.
3: Wow. Please. How dare him turn on the drama for a death in the
5: yeah.
3: family.
5: Crying.
4: Please. I mean, this is one of the moments where you hope the funeral is real.
7: Yeah.
4: Like, sadly.
5: Yeah.
6: Well, obviously, I'm trying to be a supportive partner, so I was like, well, I'll go with you just to be there for you.
3: Yeah.
6: But he said, he was like, no, like, my family wants to keep it really, really small and really personal.
4: Of course.
6: So he left on a trip, and I'm thinking about him, and I felt so bad. I was like, I'd only met his mom one time at this point, so I thought, like, oh, you know what? It would be really sweet of me to reach out to her and just send my condolences.
4: Yeah,
6: so
4: for sure.
6: I sent her a text message, and I just said, keeping your family, like, in my thoughts and prayers. Helen is in a better place.
5: Yeah.
6: Immediately after that, like, probably 30 seconds later, his mom calls me, and she's, like, freaking out. And she's like, did something happen with Grandma Helen? Like, I didn't know about any.
4: Oh, my God.
6: I haven't heard. Like, what did he tell you?
3: Oh.
5: She didn't know yet?
4: Yeah,
3: you have to break the news.
5: Everybody looked at me.
4: I don't like that.
5: Oh, no.
3: Yikes.
6: It was apparently also news to Grandma Helen that she had died.
5: Oh. Did she get it on the thread?
3: That's dramatic.
4: Dude, what's amazing is then you busted him. I assume he was with another woman that weekend?
5: Yeah.
6: Oh, absolutely. He came back and he was like, had this sun-kissed tan.
5: Oh, God. It was an outdoor funeral.
6: Yeah.
4: And then the whole family knows he lied about Grandma Helen dying.
5: Yeah.
4: So
5: bad karma for a girl. Like, get out of here.
3: But bonus points for creativity on his part. At least I'll give him that.
5: No, because it didn't work at all.
4: It's not very creative.
5: Too creative, I think.
3: Thank you for sharing that story, Grace. Let's keep going to Justin. Tell us how you busted your significant other.
8: Okay, so my girlfriend and I were dating about a year, and I would say it was pretty serious. We were even looking at houses to buy together.
4: Whoa.
3: Oh, wow.
5: That's how you know it's serious.
4: Yeah.
5: That's like a 30-year commitment, right? With mortgage rates?
4: That's right. You can never sell it.
3: Okay, pretty serious.
8: Yeah, so eventually we found a house that we both really loved, but it was out of our price range. And
4: they always are.
8: Ultimately, we got outbid. But my girlfriend makes a huge deal about it, and she tells me that she's fired our realtor. Like, it seemed a little extreme.
3: Oh, yeah. It's definitely their fault that you couldn't afford the house.
8: Yeah. So something, it seems kind of off, but I'm like, all right, whatever. But, like, fast forward a month later, I'm scrolling on Instagram, and I see a pic from our former realtor. And there's my girlfriend with this much older man, and they're holding a set of keys, smiling with a new homeowner sign in front of that house.
4: Wait, what?
3: Whoa.
4: So she upgraded a boyfriend that could afford the house that you wanted? Wait, the same house? That means she outbid herself?
3: Yeah, what
4: I'm
3: happened?
4: I'm so confused.
5: There's a lot happening.
8: Yeah, well, it was the older guy that outbid the house.
5: Oh.
8: I head over there, I ring the doorbell, and I find the older guy and my girlfriend in there. And she finally admits that this older guy is her sugar daddy.
4: Oh.
5: Oh, Okay.
4: This is all my very God. Crazy.
5: I thought she waited until after we bought the house, and then she was like, knock, knock, hi.
3: Maybe that's how it happened. Maybe she went over there and was like,
5: maybe.
4: What a disservice to the sugar daddy that she put a bid in with you, because then he had to pay more.
5: Yeah.
4: Like, that is so messed up.
8: So I'm going crazy about all this. She's like, no, no, no. Yeah, it's fine. It's nothing. He's my sugar daddy. And by the way, you're welcome over for dinner anytime at the house.
4: Oh, that's nice.
3: Oh, wow. So now he's your sugar daddy, too.
5: Yeah. Look at that. He pays for a chef.
3: Yeah. Oh, that one is really messed up.
4: Yeah. There's a lot of questions that are going to go unanswered here.
3: Yeah, because we only have time for one more. Let's talk to Claire. Tell us how you busted your significant other.
7: Okay, so one day my apartment Wi-Fi had went down, and I work remotely. So my boyfriend was already gone for the day, and I decided to just like head over to his place and set up over there so I could finish working.
4: Yeah.
3: Okay. Mm-hmm.
7: I had a key, so I let myself in. I went to like his spare room.
4: Oh no.
7: Where he keeps his computer.
4: Okay. So far nobody's in the house. It's just you in the apartment by yourself.
7: Right. There was no unwelcome guest.
4: Okay.
7: At one point I had to print out something, so there was something like already in his printer tray, and of course I'm being nosy. It was a paper, and at the top of it said 10-day romantic Greece getaway.
3: Ooh.
7: So I was excited.
3: Greece getaway?
4: Oh my God, is it a surprise for you?
7: Well, I looked at the date, and it happened to be like at the same time when he was supposedly going to be on like a work trip.
4: Oh, it's always those work trips.
3: Hmm. A romantic work trip.
7: Mm-hmm.
3: Weird.
7: Mm-hmm. And so, you know, I'm like, let me keep reading the itinerary. I saw dinner reservations, a couple's massage.
5: Okay.
4: Ooh. I mean, maybe still the work trip was a cover up and he's still going to surprise you.
9: Yeah.
5: Oh, that would be so fair.
4: You know what I mean? Like, as if it's a surprise, he's got to lie a little bit.
5: Yeah. Okay. Good point, actually.
3: Just hope.
7: Well, here's the kicker. The woman's name definitely wasn't mine.
3: There's a woman's name.
5: A listed name.
9: Well,
7: yeah, and I didn't even confront him, but I did take his passport on my way out.
5: Oh, wait a minute.
3: Oh, that's savage.
4: That is the most passive-aggressive revenge I've ever heard.
7: You're not going to Greece this time.
3: Well,
4: so
5: you're going to the airport, and that's as far as you're going to get.
4: Yeah.
3: You got the better end of that relationship, Claire. Hit up our text board, 78592. If you have a funny story about how you caught your ex cheating, you could be on the next edition of Busted. We got your phone tap coming up right after this.
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1: In today's prank call, there's a guy who's been commiserating with his buddy at work because they just did a huge tech upgrade in their building.
2: Yeah.
1: And after, nothing is going right.
2: Oh, I hate that.
3: Doesn't that always happen when they upgrade stuff?
1: You know how that
2: not
1: is.
2: Not improve.
1: So he's about to get a surprise call from the IT department, and I have a feeling they're going to say, they aren't the problem.
3: Huh.
1: He is.
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4: Hi, this is Jeremy.
3: Hey, Jeremy. Calling from the IT department. My name's Al. Al B. Back. How you doing?
4: I'm doing good, Al. How are you?
3: Hey, so the reason for my call, you probably saw the email recently that we have upgraded some of the technology here in the office.
4: Yeah, I got that.
3: I just want to say I'm sorry if you're running into any bugs or troubles.
4: Well, I appreciate that. Yeah, there's definitely been a few hiccups, and the system is not.
3: Yeah, we've been
4: exactly
3: hearing
4: what we're looking for. But if we can, if you're helping out with getting things fixed, that'd be awesome.
3: Oh, absolutely. Yeah, we'll take care of that. But interestingly enough, we are running into some issues on our end, specifically with your new smart keyboard.
4: Smart keyboard.
3: Sorry, I should back up a little. When we changed out all the computers, we also added some smart keyboards so we can monitor everyone's typing.
4: Oh. Okay. So did I do something wrong or what?
3: Well,
4: I don't understand.
3: It's not so much wrong as it is aggressive.
4: What did I do that was aggressive?
3: We noticed you've been typing at a significantly higher force than the average user. So I need to ask, are you angry with your keyboard? Or
4: not that I'm aware of. I mean, I'm a fast typer, but
3: yeah, fast is one thing, but this is like hard. Like you're attacking the keyboard with your finger. You know, specifically the S key.
4: How in the world does it even have that kind of system to where it sees the sensitivity?
3: Tech upgrade. I just told you. Remember we talked about this? It's a smart keyboard.
4: Look, I
3: catch up with us, Jeremy. Get it with the times.
4: I mean, I understand, but I didn't even know that was a thing.
3: It is. So, you know, you could be doing this subconsciously. Do you have like an X with the name that starts with an S or maybe a child?

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1: You don't believe me? I'll play it for you right now. And make sure to listen for those S's. You'll hear them.
2: Please do. I would love to hear what the hell you're talking about.
1: There's an S. Ooh, hard S.
2: Okay, wait. Hold on.
1: That's gotta be a capital S.
2: Wait, can you stop that, please? Can you just stop the recording?
1: I'm sorry. What did you say?
2: All I'm hearing is just noise. I don't even understand how you can tell what is an S and what is an H and what is anything. It's just noise.
1: Look, I'm just a tech guy, right? I'm no psychologist. But what I'm hearing right now is a guy going through a lot of pain in life.
2: Give me a break, man. You're hearing that from my typing, for God's sake.
1: Okay, I'm just saying it's an issue we have to deal with.
2: Oh, my God.
1: And there are options. The first being a planned intervention. And I know that sounds bad.
2: A planned intervention over my typing?
1: That, or you can attend a 4-week typing softly class.
2: Are you kidding? What?
1: It's not as bad as you think.
2: Okay.
1: Just imagine a whole month of gentle keystrokes.
2: What?
1: Oh, wouldn't that be relaxing, huh?
2: Look, hang on.
1: Typing on a sunset.
2: Does the company actually know that you're handling things this way and that they're actually paying for this?
1: Look, I get it. You're getting defensive. This is tough.
2: I am defensive.
1: We do have a seminar scheduled next week in Canada called How to Not Hate Your Keyboard.
2: Okay, this is too much.
1: If you drive there, the company is willing to reimburse you for half of your gas.
2: I'm not driving half my gas. I'm not driving to Canada for something like this.
1: Okay, just something to think about. I always advise the employees to take action first before the company does, if you know what I'm saying.
2: There is no way in hell the company is going to discipline me or fire me based on the way I type on a keyboard.
1: Sure, but they may phone prank you, you know, or your coworker Josh may set you up on a morning radio show. I mean, you never know what's going to happen. It could be happening right now.
2: What?
1: You don't know. Now you do, actually, because this is actually Jose.
2: What?
1: From the radio show Brooke and Jeffrey in the morning. We're doing a phone tap on you.
2: Are you freaking kidding me?
1: Got you.
2: Oh, my God.
1: You thought I worked in IT, bro? I'm not even allowed in that department here at the radio station.
2: I can understand why. Holy sh**.
1: Oh, there's that capital S word. Wait a minute.
2: Oh, my God. This is too much. Wow.
1: For you, imagine me. I gotta listen to aggressive typing for 7 hours a day now. Just to decipher which keys people are hitting too hard.
2: As long as the company's paying you for it, bro. Oh. I'm just saying.
1: Six figures, brother. I can't even count the cash. No, seriously, I can't count that high.
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10: High temperatures reach up to 82 today under mainly sunny skies. Winds out of the east around 5 miles an hour. Mainly clear skies again tonight. Lows dip down to about 58. I'm Staff Meteorologist Derek Height.
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1: If you're single, where is the number one hot place to meet people? I mean, sure, you can meet someone doing the pretzel at a Pilates class. Or eating a pretzel at a baseball game.
2: I actually eat the pretzels at the Pilates class.
1: Wow. So. Yeah, do both. But what if you could go somewhere where you get the best value for a pretzel plus a date along with it?
2: I can't decide.
3: You're losing me.
2: Is the pretzel the most important part?
1: It is. It is the crux of this entire segment. Because that place exists. And our listener, Amy, says it was the furthest thing from her mind that she'd end up meeting a guy there. But it happened.
2: Oh.
1: So, Amy, we got to know. Where was this?
4: We actually met at the Costco food court.
2: Hey!
1: Got a million things, plus apparently some cute guys on the menu, too.
5: Hello, Costco.
1: Tell us the story. What happened, Amy?
4: Yeah, so I was hanging out in the food court because I was getting my tires done at the tire center.
2: Oh, I thought you were just putting out the vibes.
1: Oh.
5: Why not? Yeah.
4: I was just like on my phone watching reels on Insta, kind of laughing to myself. And then this guy kind of like comes up behind me and he's like, oh, you look like you're having fun over here.
2: Oh.
4: And he sits across from me.
2: And then you finally look up and realize he's cute and not annoying?
4: Well, stay with me. I realize he's like 10, 15 years younger than me.
2: Younger?
1: Oh.
2: You don't sound very old.
1: Yeah. He just got out of middle school and he came up to shoot a shot?
4: Well, it's not even the worst part. The worst part is that he was wearing a cape.
5: He's wearing
1: a cape?
5: Now I'm hoping it is a guy.
1: Yeah, now I am picturing.
2: How old is this guy? Are we talking early 20s or are we talking literally teens?
4: Very early 20s.
2: Okay.
1: All right. So the cape is obviously a turn on. Keep going.
5: Why the cape? Can we ask why?
2: He's the Costco crusader.
1: Duh.
4: Yeah, I had to ask. Turns out he's a LARPer.
5: That actually explains it.
1: Live action role play. So he had a plastic sword with him.
2: I mean, if listeners don't know, it's like where people dress up in like medieval stuff and then they sword fight in parks.
1: Yeah, I feel like that was pretty self-explanatory, but it's okay.
2: Some people don't know it.
5: Yeah, just in case.
1: Okay, so this LARPer sits down across from you and you are super turned on. What happens next?
4: Well, I'm trying to get rid of him because, like, I'm just trying to wait for my tires.
2: Okay.
4: So he asked, he's like, do you want to go somewhere to eat? I'll pay. And I'm like, no, I'm already had my hot dog. Like, I'm good.
2: Dude, the confidence on this guy.
1: Yeah.
2: Wearing a cape to do this. I love it.
1: That is very bold of him to, like, not only just ask you out right there as soon as he met you, he wanted to, like, take you to a different place and eat somewhere else.
2: And didn't even take his cape off for it.
4: Yeah. Well, and then I noticed, I think he was, like, kind of looking at his friends that were in the corner that also looked like LARPer people.
5: There's just a group of elves in aisle 8.
1: Yeah.
2: So maybe his friends put him up to this. Is that what you're thinking at that point?
4: Maybe, yeah. And then he leaves finally.
2: Okay. Why are you telling us about him if the date isn't with him? Or is the date with him?
1: Is this the guy we're calling?
4: So I'm still in the food court, and like 15, 20 minutes later, this guy in a business suit sits diagonal to me.
2: Uh-huh.
4: And then we start to talk, you know, it's just like normal small talk, Costco talk.
5: Yeah.
4: I told him about the LARPer guy. He thought that was funny.
2: Mm-hmm.
5: He's like, I'm LARPing right now. This isn't my suit.
2: Business cosplay.
5: Business LARPing.
1: So now you're getting hit on, it sounds like, a second time.
5: By a completely different
1: by
5: kind of
1: a different
5: guy.
1: Dude at the same Costco food court. Are you getting a better vibe from this guy?
4: Yes, definitely getting a better vibe. Like, there was, like, this old lady kind of at the table next to us, and she spills her Coke, her Diet Coke. And then he, like, got up right away and, like, got a bunch of napkins and, like, helped her clean it up.
5: Oh, that's nice.
4: I just remember that was, like, really nice, right?
5: That is nice.
1: I mean, he took his attention away from you to focus on a different woman, some might say, but,
5: Jeff.
1: You know, it's okay.
2: You'd be jealous.
1: Yeah.
5: A girl gets up from Jeff's date. Excuse me, I'm over here.
1: Yeah. I think she can handle it herself. But...
2: So did you actually connect with this guy on a romantic level in the Costco food court?
4: The vibes were good. I get a text that my tires are ready. I'm like, oh, I have to go, but it was really nice to meet you. And then he gives me his business card.
2: All right.
4: And he's like, I'd love to take you out sometime, get to know you more.
5: Oh. What's his business card say? What does he do for a living?
2: It's kind of weird, like the business card, huh? He's
5: flexing. Yeah. I would assume he's flexing.
2: Not like, many people carrying him anymore.
5: I know.
1: Does it just say businessman?
2: Yeah.
1: Call me for business.
3: Entrepreneur. Yeah.
2: I got a business card once from a guy that, and then his business, it said he was a love smuggler.
3: Oh.
2: Yeah. His name was Zoltran.
5: I thought you married him. Okay.
1: That's super weird.
5: Shout out if you're watching.
1: All right. But this dude that you met in Costco sounds legit. Does he have a name?
4: Yeah, his name is Kai.
2: Kai.
5: That's a cool name.
2: It is a cool name.
1: It's better than Zoltran for sure. So sorry, bro.
2: I never went out with Zoltran, but he did always send me the longitude and latitude of where he was going to be at Burning Man every year.
5: Now I want to hear about this guy.
1: The more I know, the less I like him. So what's happened since Costco with Kai? Have you been talking to him?
4: Yes. So we texted a little bit, like a few days after, and then like the texting kind of stopped. Mm. And that was like a week and a half ago.
2: Oh.
4: But it's like so rare to meet someone in person. So I just want to know like what's going on. Like, did he meet someone else? Was he like not into me?
1: Well, apparently everybody's meeting everybody at this Costco food court. So is there a chance Kai went back there and found a new woman?
5: Oh, no.
1: I mean, at Costco, you get everything in bulk. So why not include dates in that?
5: He's got four girlfriends now.
2: There's not that many single people at Costco.
5: Yeah, it's a family. Right. Like
2: the LARPer kid was definitely on his mom's membership while he was there.
1: There's nothing wrong with that.
5: And he was in a group too, remember?
1: All right. Yeah. Well, let's find out. When we come back, we'll call Kai, the businessman, and find out what business he's been up to that's stopping him from going out on a date with you.
2: Yeah, what's your business, Kai?
1: Exactly. We'll do it with your second date update right after this.
4: Thank you.
1: All right, hold on.
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1: An interesting place to meet someone is at the Costco food court. Mm-hmm. Oh, that's yeah. What happened to our listener, Amy. She met not just one guy there, but two while waiting for her tires to be done. And the first dude maybe wasn't quite what she was hoping for. Mm-hmm. He had a cape on, was hanging out with his Magic the Gathering friends, and even though she didn't say this, I just got the feeling that he probably asked for a sip of her Sprite.
2: Well, he was 10 to 15 years younger.
3: Yeah. More of a boy than a man.
1: Yeah.
4: Hey, you got any games on your phone?
5: You're not going to drink all of that, are you? Can I sip a second straw in there?
1: Mm. But then a second dude walked over. A much better dude.
2: Oh, yeah.
1: Named Kai.
2: A businessman.
1: A businessman in a business suit.
2: Yeah, all about that business.
1: Business walk, mm-hmm. Who did all the business talk.
4: Opposite, pretty much.
1: Till he promptly business ghosted her.
2: Yeah.
1: Amy, who doesn't meet a lot of guys, doesn't meet any guys online, or a lot of normal guys out in the real world, wants to know why.
2: Yeah. I mean, Amy, you haven't heard back from Kai. Have you been back to the Costco food court? Because that was kind of like a sampling of single men for you at one point.
6: I haven't done my weekly Costco trip yet.
2: Okay.
6: But I don't know. I want to know what's going on with Kai.
2: Okay.
1: We're going to go back to the well.
4: You know how they always say you want what you can't have?
1: Yeah.
4: This is the perfect example. The nice guy wants a date. I'll take you on a date right now. If you want to leave right now, I'll go. And then there's the guy that's like,
1: man. Oh, you're rooting for the LARPing kid.
4: I am!
2: That's interesting.
4: This guy forgot to call her back, and she's like, I need to know.
1: All right.
2: I don't know that we want to date the 20-year-old.
4: No, yeah. I want to call LARP kid. He's going to be faithful.
1: I'm sure his mom will be back there to get a bunch of, like, chocolate-covered pretzels for him when he's done. Mm-hmm. But first, let's focus on Kai. We'll see if he's really like ghosting you on purpose or if something else is up. We'll dial his number right now. Here we go.
7: Hello?
1: Hey, is this Kai?
7: Speaking.
1: Hey, Kai. Oh,
2: very businesslike response there, Kai.
4: Good morning and condolences.
2: What?
1: Oh, God.
4: I don't know how business
1: Kai, I'm sorry, man. We're a radio show. That's why it's so weird over here.
4: Hey, good morning.
2: Hey. Trying to get all up in your business.
1: Oh. All right, let's take it from a 9 down to a 2, guys.
7: I think you guys might have the wrong number.
1: No, sorry. We have the right guy because you are somebody who met a listener of ours out recently, and it kind of falls underneath the umbrella of this segment that we do called a second date update.
2: I mean, kind of loosely.
1: Yeah, because we know that there wasn't like an actual date that happened.
4: Yeah, I
7: haven't been on any dates recently. So.
1: Right. But our listener, Amy, says that you two met at a Costco food court a little while back.
7: Amy?
2: Yeah, Amy, remember you sat across from her and she like had a pizza or
4: it was
2: something?
4: Like a quick
2: or you had a pizza and then you picked up a grandma's drink or...
1: Brooke, why don't you let me handle the details?
2: Yeah. That was it.
4: Sounds like he spilled a grandma's drink. Like, walked up to her and
2: he helped.
4: It over.
1: Yeah, some old lady nearby spilled her Coke and you volunteered to go help her and Amy thought that was really sweet.
4: It was.
7: Okay. I'm sorry. What is the point of all of this?
2: Well, she liked you.
1: She felt that there was some sort of connection happening, and she thought since you gave your business card to her and you were talking afterwards, there would be another meetup. But that hasn't happened.
7: Yeah, you know, we did share a couple of texts. I just don't think it's going to work out in the long run, to be honest. Oh.
2: Can I ask, Kai, at one point, did you think that it would be nice to take Amy out on a date?
7: Yeah, I mean... That's why I gave her my card.
1: Okay.
7: I just, you know, I quickly learned that this wasn't going to work.
2: Quickly learned?
1: Well, when you say you realized that something was off or it wasn't going to work, what do you mean by that?
7: I guess different priorities.
2: How can you tell what her priorities are after just a couple of texts? Are we missing something?
7: I just don't want to be like judged by you guys.
4: It's okay. You're anonymous.
2: That's sweet. You're worried about our opinions.
7: Look, you know, there are just certain things that you learn about a person and you just realize you're on a different path than them. And so one of those is, I don't know if she mentioned, I've got the executive level Costco membership and she doesn't.
4: Oh, so, I've heard about that.
2: Okay.
7: That tells me a lot about how, you know.
2: Tells you what?
7: How she takes, you know, the seriousness of, like, her life and her future.
2: What?
7: I'm going to Costco 2-3 times a week for protein, for bulking, and, you know.
2: How much protein can you eat? I'm worried about your digestive system.
7: I do a lot of meal prep.
1: They already sell everything in bulk, though.
4: Yeah, like, I
2: know. Wait, are you being seriously? I mean, I just want to know what the normal membership says about someone.
4: Yeah.
7: It says to me that they just don't prioritize their life.
6: Oh. Okay, can I say something?
2: Oh.
4: Oh.
2: Oh.
4: Oh.
6: Hi, hello.
1: Yeah,
4: prioritizing themselves.
2: You didn't opt for the higher level membership of this second date.
1: Yeah,
2: so.
1: Kai, that's Amy. She's been waiting on the other line, waiting to talk to you.
6: Oh, come on. Hey,
1: sorry.
6: Hey, hi. I'm sorry. I just want to. So the reason you don't want to go out is because I don't have the executive Costco membership. Like, that's the issue.
7: Yeah.
1: You say it so matter-of-factly. I think there's some things left unsaid that she needs to hear from you.
4: Yeah.
6: What?
7: All right. You get in an hour earlier with the executive membership. So, like, what? You want me to get there at a normal time and wait online with the rest of the regular people?
6: Oh my God.
7: You get 2% cash back rewards with the executive membership, which pays for itself. So it says to me, because it doesn't cost that much more money for the executive membership, that you don't take your financial health seriously.
2: Whoa.
1: Wow.
4: Oh, my gosh.
1: He brings up some good points, Amy. Do you have anything to say to that?
6: Wow. You know, I really thought that I met a normal person at Costco, but clearly I didn't.
4: You're financially illiterate.
1: You met an executive member. He's not normal.
7: Amy, I'm sorry. We're both literally and figurative at just different status levels, and I can't be the one to, like, be teaching you how to get to the next step. But for me, that's a deal breaker.
6: Oh my God.
2: Kai.
6: This is crazy.
2: It's a little on the unusual side.
1: Yeah.
2: Try not
1: it is
2: to
1: crazy
2: be too
1: to
2: judgy,
1: not take
2: but, like,
1: advantage like, of all the benefits that executive members
4: right,
1: do get.
2: But Kai, even if this is the issue, like, she's not going to stop you from having your membership. You can still go in early.
7: So what? So I'm going to go in, go early, come back with all my stuff, and she's not even going to have been able to go yet. And so I'm going to feel stupid by that. I thought this all out. It's not worth it.
2: Why do you both have to go to Costco so much?
4: Yeah, that's also true.
1: Amy, you're holding him back from his Costco privileges, and he can't afford to do that.
6: Is this serious? I don't know.
4: I think there's something else, and this is his excuse. This is pretty weird.
2: I don't know any single person that has an executive membership to Costco.
4: That's a great
3: point.
4: Well,
3: that makes sense. Those are not your friend group.
1: Because you're not good enough. So,
2: like, how are you going to meet somebody?
1: He'll meet somebody when he goes in an hour before the rest of the normies to go in. Uh-huh.
2: But executive memberships are all going to be, like, okay.
1: Quality people, yes.
2: So,
1: I'm sorry.
2: I feel like it's going to be, like, vending machine guys and then married people.
4: What's a vending machine guy?
1: I don't know.
2: Well, you know, like, people who stock the vending machines. They get a lot of their products at Costco. Or maybe people are putting together concession stands for school events.
1: See,
2: like,
1: even,
2: that's who you're going to get at that early hour.
1: You hold them in high regard, though, clearly.
4: People helping the community is good to me.
2: Yeah, but they're just not going to be single. That's what I'm saying.
1: I don't know, Kai. I mean, we always have to offer to ask at the end of this segment every time if you'd like to go on one more date with Amy, despite all of her flaws and shortcomings.
2: I mean, what a man you'd be if you could look past it.
1: Yeah, because we would pay for it.
7: No, I'm good. Thank you, though.
2: Oh, wow.
1: Okay.
2: I'm sure Amy's distraught.
1: Amy, I'm sorry. You're not a high enough Costco member.
6: I guess I'm not good enough.
2: Maybe show him and join Sam's Club.
4: Ooh, you can't even afford Sam's Club, girl.
6: Honestly, this whole thing is so stupid.
2: Yeah.
1: All right. Well, I guess it's back to the LARPer for you, Amy.
4: Hey.
2: We'll do that second date that Jose's been wanting.
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1: What you're about to hear, I just want to be clear, it's not an intervention.
4: Okay.
1: I mean, yes, you will join a room full of people sitting in a circle wanting to share their thoughts and feelings with you and tell you the deeply personal and traumatic stories of things that have happened to them recently and how it's affected their lives, but it's not an intervention.
2: Sounds fun, Jeff.
1: Yeah. Okay, tears may flow. Oh. Sure. Brooke will try to take away your alcohol. Yes. Uh-oh. But that's for a different reason.
2: That's because I want to drink it.
1: Yes. Yeah. It's not because of you. Yeah. It's because we're doing a brand new edition of What's On Your Mind.
2: Oh.
1: Again, totally not an intervention coming up at 8:10.
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1: It's Brooke and Jeffrey in the morning, and I'm hoping that you guys are doing what I'm doing. Because gas prices are so high right now, I've been doing multiple test drives of cars a day. Just so I can run errands.
2: Smart. That's really good.
1: Yeah. Yeah. Got to think outside the box.
3: That is smart.
1: Especially on this segment, What's On Your Mind, where we go around the room to see what creative things each member of the show has been thinking about lately. Ooh. Starting with Brooke. Brooke, what's on your mind?
2: Well, you know how most people with aging parents, they worry about things that are terrible, like dementia or cancer.
3: Oh, I think about that all the time.
2: Not with my family. Uh-oh. Okay, I got an emergency SOS call from my dad's smartwatch. Because he pinned himself under a 1,500-pound piece of heavy machinery.
1: On purpose or on accident?
2: My father decided that he by himself was going to move a 13-foot trencher off of a trailer. He's by himself. He's yelling for help. The neighbor comes over finally. They can't get it off of him. There's a team of people trying to move it off my dad.
3: Is it crushing?
2: They have to bring in the city backhoe. The ambulance is there. The fire truck's there. I am freaking out. They finally FaceTime me from the emergency room. He's laughing. It landed on his thighs and somehow didn't crush his femurs. I don't know how.
3: He smashed his head
2: and broke it open and got nine staples in his head.
3: Nine staples?
2: No concussion. And by 8:30 that night, he was watching his favorite Netflix show and drinking his White Russian.
1: So he's fine.
2: He said, Berg, it's not that big of a deal. And I'm like, kind of is, Dad.
3: I thought he was still in the hospital the way you said it. No. Nine staples?
2: He's had like 30 plus staples in his head before. This is just my father. This is how he lives.
3: Yeah. That guy, I don't know how he gets haircuts with all the staples.
2: He's not even alive.
1: The machine, though, that thing is totally destroyed. Your dad got the better end of that fight.
2: It did smash apart when the backhoe dropped it. But his buddy stayed to put it back together. That's what we need. We need it still in existence.
4: Tell your dad to get new hobbies.
1: Glad to hear he's doing okay.
2: We all went through it, me and him.
3: Thank God he's okay.
1: So strong. Jose, what's been on your mind?
3: Well, I was recently staying with my parents, and we had an old family friend that was also staying at the house.
2: Okay.
3: And we're all catching up, and she shares a story that unlocked a memory from my childhood.
1: Oh. Whoa.
3: She reminded me that my mom would be the one who would come to middle schools and do the birds and the bees talks.
2: Oh, yeah, because she was a nurse.
3: Yeah, she was a nurse. But at first, I didn't remember this. This is a suppressed memory.
2: Yeah.
3: And then when she says, I remember she came to my school and she had diagrams.
2: Oh.
3: She had suggestive objects.
2: Okay.
3: And interactive displays.
2: Well, you got to know how to do it safely.
3: And the worst part, she did make educational videos for the state, right? People in classrooms still look at her to this day.
2: Get it, Mrs. Bolaños.
3: And so since that talk, I look at a millennial couple my age and I'm like, they were thinking of my mom while they conceived that baby, most likely.
2: That's right.
3: My mom helped that.
2: Yeah. Yeah. They knew how to plan correctly.
3: Yeah.
2: For a child.
3: If my mom has taught you to do it, stop listening to the show. Thank you very much. Move on, next person.
2: I like it.
4: I want to see the video.
1: Thank you, Miss Bolaños, for showing us how to do it.
3: Oh, no.
1: Right.
3: Look what I did.
1: Alexis, what's been on your mind?
4: So, a few years ago, I went through the wave of, like, weddings. Like, all the people get married the first wave, you know?
3: Yeah. I remember you had a bunch of weddings.
4: Yes. Went to 8 bachelorette parties.
3: Dang.
4: And it was so much funny. And then those friends all had babies.
2: Yeah.
4: So then I went through the baby shower phase, you know.
2: More money.
4: More money. And I thought I was past it. Now I'm at like a little calm stop until the next wave. Nobody warned me about friends turning 30.
2: The dirty 30s.
4: And I have my first friends turning 30, and everyone wants to go on vacation.
3: Yeah, that's what we do.
4: We're going to Spain. We're going to Hungary. We're going to the beach.
3: Why are you complaining about this?
1: It sounds wonderful.
4: Because I have to go on all these trips in 1 year, Jeff.
3: It's terrible.
2: The problem is that she has a job. She can't just vacation.
4: Which means I'm going up for like just a weekend to make an appearance. I'm like showing up for 3 days to do the 30th. And anyways, this is just, it's just starting.
2: Yeah.
4: And then I know it's only going to be more and then my own. And
2: just plan on it every decade. So you'll have a break.
4: Good to know now. Yes. So this is my PSA to people in their 20s, young 20s. Start saving now for the 30th birthday.
5: Okay.
4: Because you will go bankrupt. All right. Jeffrey, what's on your mind?
1: Well, it's becoming more and more apparent that obedience classes that I sent my dog Bagel to were not working, or they wore off, and he needs to go to summer school and re-up on his lessons.
5: So wait, it's Bagel's fault and the school's fault, not yours.
1: No, it's not me.
5: I see.
1: Because over the weekend, I took him to something called Putt Putt Woof.
4: Oh, that's so cute. Gosh.
1: It's like a par 3 mutt and me kind of golf event where you bring your dog to the golf course and you do 9 holes with them.
3: Dude, when you whack the ball, does he go running for it?
4: Yeah.
1: Well, that was the problem. Because I had a long talk with Bagel in the car before the whole thing started. And I was like, please be well behaved. Just for this one day, did not help. Out of all the dogs in my foursome, he is the only one that tried chasing the ball, like taking off as soon as you hit it. So everyone else had these like perfectly well-behaved, well-groomed thoroughbreds.
4: Thoroughbreds.
1: Whatever they are.
4: Is that a horse?
1: They seem like horses. But Bagel would run off, he'd come back with some random person's ball, and I had to keep apologizing to people.
5: You didn't just put him on a leash at some point?
1: Well, he was leashed some of the time, but I have to put it down to swing.
5: Oh, that's a good point. Yeah. That's a good point.
1: So there's all these other well-behaved dogs there. One dude even taught his dog how to golf clap after it goes in the hole. So
5: impressive.
1: His dog would do a little
4: that's
1: hand
4: so
1: thing.
4: That's cute.
1: Best thing Bagel could do was pee on the flag.
5: That's gross.
1: It was very embarrassing for me.
3: Did you like the sand trap?
1: We tried to keep him away from that.
3: Okay.
5: Did he holler down the beverage cart or anything?
1: No, there was no beverage cart. But we did have a little bit of a breakthrough at the very end of the Putt Putt Woof, where he actually put a club in his mouth and brought it to me. It wasn't my club,
4: but
1: he put the effort in.
4: Yeah.
5: And you got a new club out of the deal.
1: He sure did. Yeah, didn't give that thing back.
5: Those things are expensive.
1: I'm just glad that he was trying by the end, but might need to do obedience school all over again.
3: Aww.
1: That's what's been on our minds. You can text in 78592. Tell us what's been on yours. It's Brooke and Jeffrey in the morning.
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4: Hello?
5: Hi, is this Dana?
4: Yes, it is. Who's this?
5: Hi, this is Trudy Zaster.
4: I'm sorry, I don't know who you are.
5: Oh, silly, I'm your new wedding planner.
4: Wait.
5: Didn't they tell you I was coming on?
4: No,
5: Trudy Zaster? Oh, come on.
4: What happened to Jasmine?
5: Oh, yeah. Jasmine, your old wedding planner, she was fired.
4: What? Wait, what do you mean fired? The company let her go?
5: No, your mother-in-law got rid of her.
4: Whoa, what?
5: So going forward, I'm going to be the point person for everything regarding your big day. Just me, you, and your mom-in-law.
4: No. I need to know what's going on with Jasmine.
5: Are you not listening? Because your mother-in-law did mention you're not a great listener. So I can explain it again.
4: Excuse me? My mother-in-law said what?
6: Yeah, see there? Like I said, not a good listener. I have to keep repeating myself. And that's one of the reasons why Jasmine was let go. Yeah, she never listened to your mother-in-law.
4: This whole thing is absolute bullshit. There is no way that she gets to take over and be in charge of this.
5: You know, words like that do make brides a little less beautiful.
4: Oh, really?
5: Yeah.
4: Listen to the way you're talking to me, your tone. This is not going to work.
5: You know what wasn't working was when you were in charge.
4: I know. That was working just fine.
5: Not for the one that's footing the bill, though. Yeah, your mother-in-law. She didn't like it.
4: Yeah, let's quit talking about who's footing the bill. You don't offer to do something like that for someone's wedding and then try and take over.
5: You know what? We're not trying, though. It's actually happening. Already happened.
4: It's not happening.
5: It is going to be smooth sailing from here on out, especially because your mother-in-law is so helpful. She's already made some changes to the guest list.
4: To the guest list. She made changes to the guest list.
5: You are really out of the loop. Oh. That's funny. Okay,
4: I'm out of the loop.

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1: So important to his family.
2: Oh, no. Okay, yeah. This is unbelievable. Katie is not coming to the wedding.
1: Oh, actually, she is. She already accepted the invite.
2: No, I'm the bride. It's my day, and I get to make the choices.
1: It's your day. You should put that on your dream board, because not happening now. Maybe in the future someday.
2: Maybe it will be in the future. Maybe we'll just have to elope.
1: Oh, I love that attitude from you. But your mother-in-law won't let that happen either.
2: Well, maybe it's time to show my mother-in-law she's not in charge.
1: Oh, your fiancé Henry's already signed off on this.
2: No.
1: He's given her full authority to make any changes she wants.
2: No. Mm-hmm. Henry would not do this.
1: Actually, I just spoke with him, and he says that the number one priority should be his mother's happiness. So sweet.
2: There is no way he knows about this. We live together. He knows how I feel, and he would have said something to me. You are lying. You're a f-ing liar.
1: Oh, goodness. That mouth again. Wow. Yeah. No, he's actually been planning this with me for months. Yeah.
2: No.
1: We've been on the phone back and forth,
2: liar.
1: Back and forth.
2: No,
1: I mean, not about the wedding stuff, but definitely about this prank phone call.
2: Mm-hmm. Wait. About what?
1: The prank phone call we're doing, because this is actually Brooke from the radio show Brooke and Jeffrey in the Morning.
2: Oh, my God. Are you kidding me?
1: Take a deep breath.
2: This is Henry. Wait, so I still have Jasmine.
1: Yes.
2: Oh,
1: yes.
2: My God.
1: You're worried about Jasmine at this point?
2: Yes, I'm worried about Jasmine. It's my wedding in a few weeks.
1: I was inviting Henry's ex-girlfriend. She was at table 12, for God's sakes.
2: If she shows up, she is dead.
1: I heard she's getting first dance with a mother-in-law, actually.
2: Oh, that would make sense. They can go have their first dance elsewhere.
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11: High temperatures reach up to 82 today under mainly clear skies. Winds out of the southeast around 5 miles an hour. Mainly clear skies again tonight. Lows around 58. I'm staff meteorologist Derek Height.
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13: It's Brooke and Jeffrey in the morning, and a new survey asked people to rank the biggest modern status symbols. Things that you can own that make you seem cool and elite.
14: Okay.
13: And you may have one or two of them.
14: Let's see.
13: And by you, I mean just Brooke, probably.
15: Yeah.
13: But just
15: you know smartphone
14: me. You know me in status symbols. I love them.
13: Well, just for fun, Brooke, let's have you say yay, nay, or hey, neighbor on these status symbols if you own them or not.
14: I can never remember what hey, neighbor response means, but I like it.
13: Just throw it out there if it feels right. Okay. Number seven, an electric vehicle. Brooke?
14: Mine's electric and gas. Does that count?
15: Oh, hey, neighbor.
13: Both of both worlds.
16: That's a hey, neighbor.
14: Hey, neighbor. Hey, neighbor.
13: Definite status symbol.
14: By the way, love my Kia.
13: Oh, that was unpaid promotion.
14: It is unpaid. I paid a lot of money for it.
13: It upsold you. Yeah. Number six, a walk-in closet. Yay, nay, hey, neighbor on that.
14: Nay.
13: You don't have one?
14: No.
13: Oh, not in this house, in one of your other homes, probably.
14: Yeah,
13: okay,
14: sure.
13: That's
14: in our fifth home. Hey, neighbor.
13: There you go. Number five status symbol, a pair of designer shoes.
14: What's design? Does Nike count as designer?
15: Those children design those.
13: Yeah. Oh, that's right. You have children in your offshore factories making cheap knockoffs of the designer.
15: Right,
13: Timmy shoes.
15: Go buy some Louis Vuitton.
13: Number four, an at-home sauna.
14: No.
13: You're not bad and bougie like that?
15: That'd be awesome.
13: No. No. Number three, a new iPhone. And it says specifically not a new Galaxy.
14: No, I have an iPhone 12 that looks like cracked.
13: Yeah. Oh, yikes.
15: Yeah. Wow, it's very cracked on the back of it.
14: Yeah. I have a cracked iPhone 12. It's hard to find the old chargers right now, I'll tell you that.
15: Did you run over it with your weird car?
14: Yeah.
13: Number one is a luxury handbag. Brooke,
15: yay, name? I've never have a luxury handbag, no.
14: No, but my best friend's brother-in-law made my purse, and that's kind of cool.
15: Hey!
14: Yeah,
13: I'm going to stop asking you questions, because it's just getting really depressing. And the number one biggest modern status symbol, according to the survey, is a high-end watch.
17: Oh, la, la.
15: Wow.
14: got a hair tie.
13: All right, you're not the person I thought you were, Brooke. I'm a little surprised that owning a laser didn't make the list, though.
15: It should.
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4: What's that mean? Bring your own what?
2: Bring your own server.
4: Oh, wait a minute.
2: My son's going to take over for you. Don't worry.
4: Y'all want any water?
2: And the best part, you don't have to tip. Ooh. All thanks to Laser Stories. The segment where we read weird news stories around the globe, just like everyone else does, except we've got a laser. Those other waiter haters just don't. This first laser story is out of Florida.
4: Yay!
2: 32-year-old woman named Diane Blaylock called 911 last week and told the dispatcher that she was in need of assistance because a bar would not serve her a Jello shot.
5: Oh my God!
6: I mean, if I have ever heard of an emergency, this is it.
7: Yes.
2: We've all been there.
6: Yeah.
2: It's unclear what the dispatcher said in response, but we know that Diane wasn't satisfied.
6: Oh, shocking.
2: Because she called back three more times, demanding that they help her with this emergency Jello shot situation.
8: I mean,
7: more important that they're doing right now.
2: By the way, Diane isn't a college student or something. She's a 68-year-old woman who was on drugs at the time.
6: No.
4: Oh, there it
2: and
4: is.
2: Also had multiple pipes in her possession.
6: Oh, uh-oh. So it sounds like the police did finally show up.
2: Yeah, well, what happened? Police department did send a cop out to survey the situation, and when he spoke to the bar, they said they didn't have Jello shots to sell.
4: That's part of the problem.
6: Well, why didn't they make one for her?
7: Yeah.
2: That's when Diane proposed that the officer and her open their own bar that only serves Jello shots.
6: I like it.
2: And they should call it the Jiggle Joint.
6: That's a cute name.
7: I like where her head's at.
2: Now, you're going to be shocked by this, but he declined to take her up on her business proposition.
4: Oh, wow.
6: Some people just miss an opportunity.
2: Arrested her instead.
4: Aww.
2: Diana was charged with misuse of 911 services, trespassing, and possession.
4: Of what?
2: Possession of a great business idea, probably. Let's go to your next laser story. We're going to stay right here in Florida. There's a video going viral, which apparently was filmed at a Taco Bell in Orlando recently.
6: Already, the setup is scary.
2: So many wins. Uh-huh. Although the exact details are a little unclear, but a shirtless older man wearing a kilt is upset and flips out when somebody calls him a meth head.
6: If you're that upset about it, then is it true?
4: Yeah, I know.
2: Well, eventually, the shirtless kilt guy calms down
6: and
2: corrects the dude who hurled the accusation, shouting, "I am not a meth head, but I am an electrician, and if you don't shut up, I'm going to go outside and shut this whole place down."
9: Oh, no, she didn't.
4: I saw this video.
6: You did?
4: I know exactly what you're talking about, dude.
2: You have the meth head algorithm going right now?
4: It's all in my algorithm, yep.
2: Several people challenged him to do it.
6: Yeah, let's see you.
4: Let's see you do it.
6: That's what I want. Did he do it?
2: Moments later, he stormed out, slamming the door on his way, and within seconds, there's a click, and the restaurant's entire power goes out.
6: So he was telling the truth.
4: Dude, it's like, I literally watched this, and I was like, did he have it just ready?
6: It's poor design if the breaker is just right on the outside of the building.
2: It was a total blackout. For some reason, multiple people still cheered for him as he left the parking lot.
6: He did it!
2: It's unclear if anybody knows who the guy is, what he actually did, or if he could face any charges, but he got away before police could arrive.
4: Oh my God.
7: He sounds like a good electrician.
2: Yep. Got out. No repercussions whatsoever.
6: Okay.
2: Only in Florida.
6: All right.
4: Hey,
6: just infamy.
2: Let's go to your next laser story out of Trend Town. The hot new tech trend you may not have heard of is, instead of buying one new smartphone, why not get two?
8: Yes! Yes! Yes!
6: Why would you want two phones?
7: My mom would be mad to put that on her phone, though. No. Second one.
2: It may seem a little counterintuitive, but more and more people believe carrying two is actually a healthier choice. They get one phone for personal use and the other one for work only.
4: See? For content, if I'm doing food reviews, I could see this.
6: One phone for personal use and one phone I just leave off?
7: Yeah.
6: Is that what you're saying?
2: That sounds good for your mental health.
6: Okay.
2: According to them, this helps create boundaries with their work life and not take it with them everywhere.
6: Oh. Ah. I did what the crowd did.
4: Yeah. Yeah. I can't do that now. That's my work phone. That's back at home.
2: The people who've tried the new double lifestyle say they will never go back because it works that well. Another person said they love it because it helps with their ADD. They said now they can play mobile games with one while they scroll TikTok with the other.
6: Oh, they can do both.
8: Yeah.
2: Double thumbing it.
6: Double fisting those phones.
2: The other reason people are juggling two devices is privacy concerns. Because if you use your phone for work, chances are high that they can literally see everything you do on there, from your banking to your Ubering to your texting.
6: Dude, when we had to give our phones to the IT department to get our email linked up, I was like, what did I just agree to?
4: Yeah, I know.
2: But the most challenging part of being a two-phone person is how to carry them. So far, stacking and double pocket stuffing have been the favorite with the general public.
6: Better be wearing a belt. Your pants are going to fall down with all that weight.
4: You're wearing sweats.
6: Yeah.
2: Let's go to your final laser story out of unofficial holiday happenings.
4: Holidays.
2: Congratulations. We recently celebrated National Leave Work Early Day. And you should probably celebrate that too. And to help, a recent publication posted some of the best excuses if you want to duck out quick.
6: Okay.
2: Number four, they say head to lunch somewhere, then call and say your car broke down.
6: These are actually pretty smart.
2: Yep.
6: All right.
2: Number three, you get a call from the neighbor below you that a pipe burst at your place.
6: The neighbor below you. Shouldn't it be the neighbor above you? Is the issue? You.
4: Well, they'd be like, hey, we're getting rained on down here. A pipe burst in your apartment.
6: Oh, because it was your apartment.
4: Yeah.
6: I see,
4: yeah.
6: I see.
4: Don't shut off your valve, please.
2: And it's specific enough that it might just work. Mm. Number two, they recommend why not fake a broken tooth.
0: Ain't nobody got time for that.
6: You would have to then... They see you the next day.
7: Yeah.
6: Like, that's why you wouldn't fake that.
4: I went to the best dentist ever. Yeah. Prepared, can't even see the line.
2: Dental emergencies are good in a pinch, but you have to use them sparingly.
6: Okay.
2: Yeah. Can't be breaking four teeth every single year.
6: These are just dentures.
2: Yeah. And finally, the number one way you can be sneaky and get out of work early, according to this popular publication, is... Go to a doctor's appointment around noon, then call later and say your physical's taking longer than expected.
6: How is having kids not on that list?
7: Honestly,
6: they get sick all the time, and everybody believes that.
2: Oh, I thought you meant like I had a surprise child.
7: Oh.
2: I didn't know.
6: No,
4: first
6: I didn't.
4: My tooth chipped. It was really a baby.
6: Yeah. I didn't mean actual birth.
2: Oh, okay.
6: I meant just having the children.
2: Gotcha.
6: Yeah.
2: They say with the physical, maybe it takes the entire afternoon because they found something in there. Whatever. You need to get out of work, and more importantly, get some ice cream afterwards. Do you.
6: Okay.
2: And speaking of you doing you, what do you think this guy's doing?
6: Not eating ice cream? Not eating
4: ice cream.
6: Why'd
4: you put that in her head?
2: He's doing a self-physical. And guess what? He's going to have to miss the rest of the work day. And that sound means Laser Stories has come to an end for the day. We'll do it again same time on Friday.
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0: Cindy Lauper once said, girls just want to have fun.
1: Yeah, they do.
0: Personally, I think women have more ambition than just that. I mean, call me an ally, but I don't know, maybe I'm wrong.
2: Jeff, they can have fun too.
0: Because our listener, Letty, says she just wants to have fun and play Brooke.
1: Hey.
0: Thinks it's a huge long shot she'll ever win.
3: No.
0: Letty, why don't you believe in yourself?
4: No, I believe in myself, but I think Brooke is very smart and she has all the answers already.
2: No, she doesn't.
0: Are you accusing her of cheating? Is that what you're saying?
3: That would be so lame, Letty. One, if I cheated, because what a boring game this would be.
2: Yeah.
3: And two, if I lost so as often as I do.
4: No, I never said you cheated, because I don't think you do that, but...
3: Okay, you just accused me of having all the answers,
2: No,
3: Letty.
2: She guided you into admitting.
4: Smart girl! You're very smart!
2: I think she's getting in our head.
0: I know.
2: Because she's gaslighting us.
3: I can't tell if it is gaslighting or not, but it doesn't feel good, Letty.
2: I like it!
3: That's an evil laugh.
2: I'm so confused.
0: The answers are all gifted to you by your brain.
2: Jeff's right.
0: Okay, I think that's what she's saying. See, I'm an ally here.
2: You really are, Jeff.
0: Letty, I'm really on your side and on Brooke's side, on everybody's side. So let's just get to the game. You got 30 seconds to answer as many questions as possible. If you don't know when you can say pass, but you have to beat Brooke outright if you want to win, are you ready?
4: I'm ready.
0: Your time starts now. Today is World Bicycle Day. What decade were bike helmets first made into law requiring all children to wear them?
4: 1990.
0: Heffalumps and Woozles are imaginary animals from what children's story?
4: Pass.
0: What actor played the character Marty McFly in the Back to the Future movies?
4: Pass.
0: What continent is home to the real-life Tasmanian devil? Africa, Australia, or Asia?
4: Australia.
5: Can we get clarification?
0: Yeah, can you clarify your answer for what decade you said bike helmets were first made into law?
4: Decade 90.
2: 90s.
0: 90s? Okay.
4: Yes.
0: Good work, Letty. Even if none of your answers were white. Good job. You did a great job. Now, Brooke is coming back into the studio here. And Letty, it says, is an assistant manager at a heating company. Mm. She loves working with numbers and in her spare time enjoys gardening and wishes she could have a lime tree.
3: I'm sorry.
2: Aw, cute.
3: She works at a heating company and we didn't ask what her favorite temperature is.
2: Oh. Ooh, what's the best setting?
0: Excuse me, yes. What temperature is your favorite, Letty?
4: 72.
2: Okay. Oh, she's like a little warmer.
3: You're a hot lady, okay.
0: Going back to your lime tree, why do you want limes?
4: I don't know. I just love lime with everything.
3: What did you expect her to say, Jeff?
2: Well,
3: like, why do you want oranges? What is it about apples that makes you want to grow
0: personally,
3: them?
0: I want a margarita tree, so maybe you and I can get together and figure out how to make that happen.
2: And fresh guac?
4: Yeah. That's not a bad idea.
0: Thank you. See, Letty is an ally of mine and my ideas. Doesn't shut me down every time I throw a thought out there.
4: Thank you.
0: Okay.
3: Let's go.
0: Here we go. Your time starts now. Today is World Bicycle Day. Mm. What decade were bike helmets first made into law requiring all children to wear them?
3: Probably the 90s.
0: Heffalumps and Woozles are imaginary animals from what children's story?
3: Dr. Seuss is... Pass.
0: What actor played the character Marty McFly in the Back to the Future movies?
3: Michael J. Fox.
0: What continent is home to the real-life Tasmanian devil? Africa, Australia, or Asia? A Bruin is a term used for what animal?
3: Bear. Is that it?
0: All right. We had a lot of animal questions today, weirdly, but let's go to the scoreboard. We're going to see how you both did with our own Jose. Bolaños.
2: Letty, you got two correct today.
4: Yay! Okay.
0: That was great, Letty.
2: And Brooke.
3: Yeah, how many limes on my tree?
2: You got four limes!
3: Oh, not today, Letty.
0: Sorry, Letty, just wasn't enough this morning. Let's go over the answers. It's World Bicycle Day. Bike helmets were first made into law in the U.S., requiring children to wear them in the 1990s.
3: Yeah.
2: Wow.
0: Heffalumps and Woozles are imaginary animals from the story Winnie the Pooh.
3: Oh.
0: That's what he called elephants.
2: Yeah, I remember that episode.
3: That's right.
2: Frightening.
0: The actor who played Marty McFly in Back to the Future would be Michael J. Fox. The real-life Tasmanian devil could be found on the continent of Australia.
2: Yeah.
0: And a Bruin is a term used for bears. It's the Dutch word for brown, like brown bears.
2: Oh, that's why.
0: So it wasn't enough to win today, but just for playing, you do get some Brooke and Jeffrey swag.
2: Yeah.
4: Alrighty, thank you.
3: Letty, give us that laugh one more time. It made me happy.
4: Oh, I think everybody does that.
3: Yeah, I bet. People like to be around you.
0: You are a ray of sunshine in this dark world, Letty. Never change. And tell us when that lime tree blooms so we can come over and drink together. Come back and play again soon. It's Brooke and Jeffrey in the morning.
1: Kick back. You're on the coast. Lake life. 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
0: Isn't it weird how the second someone says, don't panic, but you immediately start panicking?
3: Yeah, seriously. I'm sweating at you just even saying that.
0: Or when your spouse is like, don't be mad,
3: but here's something
0: that's going to make you really mad.
2: Oh, what? Come on.
0: I guess telling someone not to do something makes you kind of want to do it even more.
2: Yeah, I guess.
0: So in that case, definitely don't listen to a brand new edition of Busted.
3: That's a good point.
2: Don't you do it.
0: Do not laugh hysterically at the crazy stories of our listeners catching their dumb exes cheating on them.
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0: No, don't. 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
1: Brooke and Jeffrey in the morning.
2: Sneaky husbands.
1: Two-timing wives.
2: Bad boyfriends.
1: And even worse, girlfriends.
2: They thought they could get away with it.
1: But now, they're about to get busted.
3: Why am I just now noticing that all the classic Disney movies are about catfishing?
4: What do you mean?
5: What?
3: Aladdin catfishes Jasmine, pretending to be Prince Ali.
4: Oh my God.
3: Ariel catfishes Eric into thinking that she's a human.
4: You're not wrong. Look at Cinderella.
3: Cinderella catfishes at the ball. Even Mulan catfishes Captain Lee into believing she's a dude. And he still wanted to hit it.
4: Dude.
3: I mean, if Disney love is that messed up, no wonder real life relationships are so messy.
4: Even Simba.
3: But there's no better proof of how messed up real life relationships are than right here on Busted, where listeners can share the weird ways their exes lied and deceived their way into full-blown infidelity, Disney style. And we've got a few listeners ready to share their stories of happily never after. Starting with Grace, tell us how you busted your significant other.
6: So my ex-boyfriend was going out of town one weekend, and I mean, he really turned on the drama. It was with tears in his eyes. Oh. He tells me he had to go out of town to go to his grandma's funeral.
4: Oh, wow.
3: Wow. Please. How dare him turn on the drama for a death in the family.
5: Crying.
4: Please. I mean, this is one of the moments where you hope the funeral is real.
7: Yeah.
4: Like, sadly.
5: Yeah.
6: Well, obviously, I'm trying to be a supportive partner, so I was like, well, I'll go with you just to be there for you.
3: Yeah.
6: But he said, he was like, no, like, my family wants to keep it really, really small and really personal.
4: Of course.
6: So he left on a trip, and I'm thinking about him, and I felt so bad. I'd only met his mom one time at this point, so I thought, like, oh, you know what? It would be really sweet of me to reach out to her and just send my condolences.
4: Yeah,
6: so
4: for sure.
6: I sent her a text message, and I just said, keeping your family, like, in my thoughts and prayers.
4: Yeah.
6: Helen is in a better place.
5: Yeah.
6: Immediately after that, like, probably 30 seconds later, his mom calls me, and she's, like, freaking out. And she's like, did something happen with Grandma Helen? Like, I didn't know about any.
4: Oh, my God.
6: I haven't heard. Like, what did he tell you?
3: Oh.
5: She didn't know yet?
4: Yeah,
3: you have to break the
5: news. Everybody
4: looked at me. I don't think that's it.
5: Oh, no.
3: Yikes.
6: It was apparently also news to Grandma Helen that she had died.
5: No. Did she get it on the thread?
3: That's dramatic.
4: What's amazing is then you busted him. I assume he was with another woman that weekend.
5: Yeah.
6: Oh, absolutely. He came back and he was like, had the, like a, this sun-kissed tan.
4: Oh, God.
5: It was an outdoor funeral.
6: Yeah.
4: And then the whole family knows he lied about Grandma Helen dying.
5: Yeah.
4: So
5: Like, get out of here.
3: But bonus points for creativity on his part.
4: Ew.
3: At least I'll give him that.
5: Because it didn't work at all.
4: It's not very creative.
5: Too creative, I think.
3: Thank you for sharing that story, Grace. Let's keep going to Justin. Tell us how you busted your significant other.
8: Okay, so my girlfriend and I were dating about a year, and I would say it was pretty serious. We were even looking at houses to buy together.
4: Whoa.
3: Oh, wow.
5: That's how you know it's serious.
4: Yeah.
5: That's like a 30-year commitment, right? With mortgage rates?
4: That's right. You can never sell it.
3: Okay, pretty serious.
8: Yeah, so eventually we found a house that we both really loved, but it was out of our price range. And
4: they always are.
8: Ultimately, we got outbid. But my girlfriend makes a huge deal about it, and she tells me that she's fired our realtor. Like, it seemed a little extreme.
3: Oh, yeah. It's definitely their fault that you couldn't afford the house.
8: Yeah. So something, it seems kind of off, but I'm like, all right, whatever. But, like, fast forward a month later, I'm scrolling on Instagram, and I see a pic from our former realtor, and there's my girlfriend with this much older man, and they're holding a set of keys, smiling with a new homeowner's sign in front of that house.
4: Wait, what?
3: Whoa.
4: So she upgraded a boyfriend that could afford the house that you wanted? Wait, the same house? That means she outbid herself?
3: Yeah, what
4: I'm
3: happened?
4: I'm so confused.
5: There's a lot happened.
8: Well, it was the older guy that outbid the house.
5: Oh.
8: I head over there, I ring the doorbell, and I find the older guy and my girlfriend in there, and she finally admits that this older guy is her sugar daddy.
5: Oh, okay. Okay.
4: This is all very crazy.
5: I thought she waited until after we bought the house, and then she was like, knock, knock, hi.
3: Maybe that's how it happened. Maybe she went over there and was like,
5: maybe.
4: What a disservice to the sugar daddy that she put a bid in with you, because then he had to pay more. Like, that is so messed up.
8: So I'm going crazy about all this. She's like, no, no, no. Yeah, it's fine. It's nothing. He's my sugar daddy. And by the way, you're welcome over for dinner anytime at the house.
4: Oh, that's nice.
3: Oh, so now he's your sugar daddy, too.
5: Yeah. Look at that. He pays for a chef.
3: Yeah. Oh, that one is really messed up.
4: Yeah. There's a lot of questions that are going to go unanswered here.
3: Yeah, because we only have time for one more. Let's talk to Claire. Tell us how you busted your significant other.
7: Okay, so one day my apartment Wi-Fi had went down, and I work remotely, so my boyfriend was already gone for the day, and I decided to just, like, head over to his place and set up over there so I could finish working.
4: Yeah.
3: Okay. Mm-hmm.
7: I had a key, so I let myself in. I went to, like, his spare room.
4: Oh, no.
7: Where he keeps his computer.
4: Okay, so far nobody's in the house. It's just you in the apartment by yourself.
7: Right. There was no unwelcome guest.
4: Okay.
7: At one point, I had to print out something, so there was something like already in his printer tray. And of course, I'm being nosy. It was paper. And at the top of it, it said 10-day romantic Greece getaway.
3: Ooh.
7: So I was excited.
3: Greece getaway?
4: Oh my God. Is it a surprise for you?
7: Well, I looked at the date and it happened to be like at the same time when he was supposedly going to be on like a work trip.
4: Oh, it's always those work trips. Hmm. Mm.
3: A romantic work trip.
7: Mm-hmm.
3: Weird.
7: Mm-hmm. And so, you know, I'm like, let me keep reading the itinerary. I saw dinner reservations, a couple's massage.
5: Okay.
4: Ooh. I mean, maybe still the work trip was a cover up and he's still going to surprise you.
9: Yeah.
5: Oh, that would be so
4: fair. You know what I mean? Like, as if it's a surprise, he's got to lie a little bit.
5: Yeah. Okay. Let's hope.
7: Well, here's the kicker. The woman's name definitely wasn't mine.
3: There's a woman's name.
5: A listed name.
9: Well,
7: yeah, and I didn't even confront him, but I did take his passport on my way out.
5: Oh, wait a minute.
3: Oh, that's savage.
4: That is the most passive-aggressive revenge I've ever heard.
7: You're not going to Greece this time.
3: Well,
4: so
5: you're going to the airport, and that's as far as you're going to get.
3: Yeah. You got the better end of that relationship, Claire. Hit up our text board, 78592. If you have a funny story about how you caught your ex cheating, you could be on the next edition of Busted. We got your phone tap coming up right after this.
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1: In today's prank call, there's a guy who's been commiserating with his buddy at work because they just did a huge tech upgrade in their building.
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2: Oh, I hate that.
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1: You know
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1: that
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1: So he's about to get a surprise call from the IT department, and I have a feeling they're going to say, they aren't the problem.
3: Huh.
1: He is.
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4: Hi, this is Jeremy.
3: Hey, Jeremy. Calling from the IT department. My name's Al. Al be back. How you doing?
4: I'm doing good, Al. How are you?
3: Hey, so the reason for my call, you probably saw the email recently that we have upgraded some of the technology here in the office.
4: Yeah, I got that.
3: I just want to say I'm sorry if you're running into any bugs or troubles.
4: Well, I appreciate that. Yeah, there's definitely been a few hiccups, and the system is not.
3: Yeah, we've been
4: exactly
3: hearing
4: what we're looking for. But if we can, if you're and helping out with getting things fixed, that'd be awesome.
3: Oh, absolutely. Yeah, we'll take care of that. But interestingly enough, we are running into some issues on our end, specifically with your new smart keyboard.
4: Smart keyboard.
3: Sorry, I should back up a little. When we changed out all the computers, we also added some smart keyboards so we can monitor everyone's typing.
4: Oh. Okay. So did I do something wrong or what?
3: Well,
4: I don't understand.
3: It's not so much wrong as it is aggressive.
4: What did I do that was aggressive?
3: We noticed you've been typing at a significantly higher force than the average user. So I need to ask, are you angry with your keyboard? Or
4: not that I'm aware of. I mean, I'm a fast typer, but
3: yeah, fast is one thing, but this is like hard. Like you're attacking the keyboard with your finger. You know, specifically the S key.
4: How in the world does it even have that kind of system to where it sees the sensitivity?
3: Tech upgrade. I just told you. Remember we talked about this? It's a smart keyboard.
4: Look, I
3: catch up with us, Jeremy. Get it with the times.
4: I mean, I understand, but I didn't even know that was a thing.
3: It is. So, you know, you could be doing this subconsciously. Do you have like an X with the name that starts with an S or maybe a childhood bully?
4: I'm just typing up my reports. If there just happens to be a whole lot of S's, I don't know. Mm-hmm. But I find it hard to believe that I'm doing this,
3: if
4: subconscious or not. I don't know.
3: May I play the audio back for you? Because we actually have that capability.
4: Wait. Let me get this straight. You are recording my typing?
3: Yes, we are. It's a company policy.
4: Really?
3: And you know what? If you don't believe me, I'll play it for you right now. And make sure to listen for those S's. You'll hear them.
4: Please do. I would love to hear what the hell you're talking about.
3: There's an S. Ooh, hard S.
4: Okay, wait. Hold on.
3: That's gotta be a capital S.
4: Wait, can you stop that, please? Can you just stop the recording?
3: I'm sorry. What did you say?
4: All I'm hearing is just noise. I don't even understand how you can tell what is an S and what is an H and what is anything. That's just noise.
3: Look, I'm just a tech guy, right? I'm no psychologist. But what I'm hearing right now is a guy going through a lot of pain in life.
4: Give me a break, man. You're hearing that from my typing, for God's sake.
3: Okay, I'm just saying it's an issue we have to deal with.
4: Oh, my God.
3: And there are options. The first being a planned intervention. And I know that sounds bad.
4: A planned intervention over my typing?
3: That, or you can attend a 4-week typing softly class.
4: Are you kidding? What?
3: It's not as bad as you think.
4: Okay.
3: Just imagine a whole month of gentle keystrokes.
4: What?
3: Oh, wouldn't that be relaxing, huh?
4: Look, hang on.
3: Typing on a sunset.
4: Does the company actually know that you're handling things this way and that they're actually paying for this?
3: Look, I get it. You're getting defensive. This is tough.
4: I am defensive.
3: We do have a seminar scheduled next week in Canada called How to Not Hate Your Keyboard.
4: Okay, this is too much.
3: If you drive there, the company is willing to reimburse you for half of your gas.
4: I'm not driving half my gas. I'm not driving to Canada for something like this.
3: Okay, just something to think about. I always advise the employees to take action first before the company does, if you know what I'm saying.
4: There is no way in hell the company is going to discipline me or fire me based on the way I type on a keyboard.
3: Sure, but they may phone prank you, you know, or your coworker Josh may set you up on a morning radio show. I mean, you never know what's going to happen. It could be happening right now.
4: What?
3: You don't know. Now you do, actually, because This is actually Jose.
4: What?
3: From the radio show Brooke and Jeffrey in the morning. We're doing a phone tap on you.
4: Are you freaking kidding me?
3: Got you.
4: Oh, my God.
3: You thought I worked in IT, bro? I'm not even allowed in that department here at the radio station.
4: I can understand why. Holy sh.
3: Oh, there's that capital S word. Oh. Wait a minute.
4: Oh, my God. This is too much. Wow.
3: For you, imagine me. I got to listen to aggressive typing for 7 hours a day now. Just to decipher which keys people are hitting too hard.
4: As long as the company's paying you for it, bro. Oh. I'm just saying.
3: Six figures, brother. I can't even count the cash. No, seriously, I can't count that high.
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7: High temperatures reach up to 82 today under mainly clear skies. Winds out of the southeast around 5 miles an hour. Mainly clear skies again tonight. Lows around 58. I'm staff meteorologist Derek Height.
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9: In the dating world, we've heard people have deal breakers when it comes to things like height, unemployment, number of fingers on each hand. Personally, I like 6 digits per hand. Or more.
10: So many.
9: Otherwise, it's a no for me.
10: Okay. But that's not a large dating pool.
9: Well, the dude that we talked to today has one of the strangest and maybe most controversial deal breaker that we've ever heard. And it all centers around one of this morning show's favorite stores.
10: Ooh.
9: Hey. 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

0: I'm doing the pretzel at a Pilates class. Or eating a pretzel at a baseball game.
1: I actually eat the pretzels at the Pilates class.
0: Wow. So. Yeah, both. But what if you could go somewhere where you get the best value for a pretzel plus a date along with it?
1: I can't decide. You're losing me.
2: Is the pretzel the most important part?
0: It is. It is the crux of this entire segment. Because that place exists. And our listener, Amy, says it was the furthest thing from her mind that she'd end up meeting a guy there. Hmm. But it happened.
1: Oh.
0: So, Amy, we got to know. Where was this?
3: We actually met at the Costco food court.
1: Hey!
0: Oh, yes.
3: Wow. Yeah.
0: We've got a million things, plus apparently some cute guys on the menu, too.
4: Hello, Costco.
0: Tell us the story. What happened, Amy?
3: Yeah, so I was hanging out in the food court because I was getting my tires done at the tire center.
1: Oh, I thought you were just putting out the vibes.
0: Oh.
4: Why not? Yeah.
3: I was just like on my phone watching reels on Insta, kind of laughing to myself. And then this guy kind of like comes up behind me and he's like, oh, you look like you're having fun over here.
1: Oh.
3: And he sits across from me.
1: And then you finally look up and realize he's cute and not annoying?
3: Well, stay with me.
1: Oh.
3: I realize he's like 10, 15 years younger than me.
1: Younger?
0: Oh. Oh.
1: You don't sound very old.
0: Yeah. He just got out of middle school and he came up to shoot a shot?
3: Well, it's not even the worst part. The worst part is that he was wearing a cape.
4: Oh, my
0: God. He's wearing a cape?
4: Now I'm hoping it is a guy.
0: Yeah, now I am picturing.
1: How old is this guy? Are we talking early 20s or are we talking literally teens?
3: Very early 20s.
1: Probably. Okay.
0: All right. So the cape is obviously a turn on. Keep going.
4: Why the cape? Can we ask why?
1: He's the Costco crusader.
0: Duh.
3: Yeah, I had to ask. Turns out he's a LARPer.
4: That actually explains it.
0: Live action role play. So he had a plastic sword with him.
1: I mean, if listeners don't know, it's like where people dress up in like medieval stuff and then they sword fight in parks.
0: Yeah, I feel like that was pretty self-explanatory, but it's okay.
1: Some people don't know it.
4: Yeah, just in case.
0: Okay, so this LARPer sits down across from you and you are super turned on. What happens next?
3: Well, I'm trying to get rid of him because, like, I'm just trying to wait for my tires.
1: Okay.
0: Okay.
3: So he asked, he's like, do you want to go somewhere to eat? I'll pay. And I'm like, no, I'm already had my hot dog. Like, I'm good.
1: Dude, the confidence on this guy. Wearing a cape to do this. I love it.
0: That is very bold of him to, like, not only just ask you out right there as soon as he met you. He wanted to, like, take you to a different place and eat somewhere else.
1: And didn't even take his cape off for it.
3: Yeah. Well, and then I noticed, I think he was, like, kind of looking at his friends that were in the corner that also looked like LARPer people.
4: There's just a group of elves in aisle 8.
0: Yeah.
1: So maybe his friends put him up to this. Is that what you're thinking at that point?
3: Maybe, yeah. And then he leaves finally.
1: Okay. Why are you telling us about him if the date isn't with him? Or is the date?
0: Is this the guy we're calling?
3: So I'm still in the food court, and like 15, 20 minutes later, this guy in a business suit sits diagonal to me.
1: Uh-huh.
3: And then we start to talk, you know, it's just like normal small talk, Costco talk.
4: Yeah.
3: I told him about the LARPer guy. He thought that was funny.
1: Mm-hmm.
4: He's like, I'm LARPing right now. This isn't my suit. Yeah.
1: Business cosplay.
4: Business LARPing.
0: So now you're getting hit on, it sounds like, a second time.
4: By a completely different guy.
0: By a different dude at the same Costco food court. Are you getting a better vibe from this guy?
3: Yes, definitely getting a better vibe. Like, there was, like, this old lady kind of at the table next to us, and she spills her Coke, her Diet Coke. And then he, like, got up right away and, like, got a bunch of napkins and, like, helped her clean it up.
4: Oh, that's nice.
3: I just remember that was, like, really nice, right?
4: That is nice.
0: I mean, he took his attention away from you to focus on a different woman, some might say. You know, it's okay.
1: You'd be jealous.
0: Yeah.
4: A girl gets up from Jeff's date. Excuse me, I'm over here.
0: Yeah. I think she can handle it herself. But...
1: So did you actually connect with this guy on a romantic level in the Costco food court?
3: The vibes were good. So I get a text that my tires are ready. I'm like, oh, I have to go, but it was really nice to meet you. And then he gives me his business card.
1: All right.
3: And he's like, I'd love to take you out sometime, get to know you more.
4: Oh. What's his business card say? What does he do for a living?
1: It's kind of weird, like the business card, huh?
4: Do I people like that. Say, it's, he's flexing. Yeah. I would assume he's flexing.
1: Not
4: like,
1: many people carry them anymore.
4: I know. Yeah.
0: Does it just say businessman?
1: Yeah.
0: Call me for business.
5: Entrepreneur.
1: Yeah. I got a business card once from a guy that, and then his business, it said he was a love smuggler.
5: Oh.
1: Yeah. His name was Zoltran.
4: Oh, I thought you married him. Right,
0: okay, okay. That's super weird.
4: Shout out if you're watching.
0: All right, but this dude that you met in Costco sounds legit. Does he have a name?
3: Yeah, his name is Kai.
1: Kai, okay.
0: Kai.
4: That's
0: okay.
4: A cool name.
1: It is a cool name.
0: It's better than Zoltran for sure. So, sorry, bro.
1: I never went out with Zoltran, but he did always send me the longitude and latitude of where he was going to be at Burning Man every year.
4: Yeah. Oh my God. Now I want to hear about this guy.
0: The more I know, the less I like it. So, what's happened since Costco with Kai? Have you been talking to him?
3: Yes. So we texted a little bit, like a few days after, and then like the texting kind of stopped. Mm. And that was like a week and a half ago.
1: Oh.
3: But it's like so rare to meet someone in person. So I just want to know like what's going on. Like, did he meet someone else? Was he like not into me?
0: Well, apparently everybody's meeting everybody at this Costco food court. So is there a chance Kai went back there and found a new woman?
4: Oh, no.
0: I mean, at Costco, you get everything in bulk. So why not include dates in that?
4: He's got four girlfriends now.
1: I'm going to tell you, there's not that many single people at Costco.
4: Yeah, it's a family. Right. Like,
1: that LARPer kid was definitely on his mom's membership while he was there.
0: There's nothing wrong with that.
1: You know?
4: And he was in a group too, remember?
0: All right. Yeah. Well, let's find out. When we come back, we'll call Kai, the businessman, and find out what business he's been up to that's stopping him from going out on a date with you.
1: Yeah, well, what's your business, Kai?
0: Exactly. We'll do it with your second date update right after this.
3: Thank you.
0: All right, hold on.
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13: High temperatures reach up to 82 today under mainly clear skies. Winds out of the southeast around 5 miles an hour. Mainly clear skies again tonight. Lows around 58. I'm staff meteorologist Derek Height.

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2: An interesting place to meet someone is at the Costco food court.
3: Mm-hmm.
2: That's what happened to our listener, Amy. She met not just one guy there, but two while waiting for her tires to be done. And the first dude maybe wasn't quite what she was hoping for.
3: Mm-hmm.
2: He had a cape on, was hanging out with his Magic the Gathering friends. And even though she didn't say this, I just got the feeling that he probably asked for a sip of her Sprite.
4: Well, he was 10 to 15 years younger.
3: Yeah.
5: More of a boy than a man.
2: Yeah.
6: Hey, you got any games on your phone?
7: You're not going to drink all of that, are you? Can I slip a second straw in there?
2: But then a second dude walked over. A much better dude.
4: Oh,
2: named
4: Kai. A businessman.
2: A businessman in a business suit.
4: Yeah, all about that business.
2: Business walk, who did all the business talk.
6: Opposite, pretty much.
2: Till he promptly business ghosted her. Amy, who doesn't meet a lot of guys, doesn't meet any guys online, or a lot of normal guys out in the real world, wants to know why.
4: I mean, Amy, you haven't heard back from Kai. Have you been back to the Costco food court? Because that was kind of like a sampling of single men for you at one point.
8: I haven't done my weekly Costco trip yet.
4: Okay.
8: But I don't know. I want to know what's going on with Kai.
4: Okay.
2: Before you go back to the well.
6: You know how they always say you want what you can't have?
2: Yeah.
6: This is the perfect example. The nice guy wants a date. I'll take you on a date right now. If you want to leave right now, I'll go. And then there's the guy that's like,
2: oh, you're rooting for the LARPing kid.
6: I am!
4: That's interesting.
6: Right. I forgot to call her back, and she's like, I need to know.
2: All right. Well,
4: I don't know that we want to date the 20-year-old.
6: No, yeah. I want to call LARP kid. He's going to be faithful.
2: I'm sure his mom will be back there to get a bunch of, like, chocolate-covered pretzels for him when he's done.
4: Mm-hmm.
2: But first, let's focus on Kai. We'll see if he's really like ghosting you on purpose or if something else is up. We'll dial his number right now. Here we go.
9: Hello?
2: Hey, is this Kai?
9: Speaking.
2: Hey, Kai. Oh,
4: very businesslike response there, Kai.
6: Good morning and condolences.
4: What?
2: Oh, God.
6: I don't know how business
2: Kai, I'm sorry, man. We're a radio show. That's why it's so weird over here.
6: Hey, good morning.
4: Hey. Trying to get all up in your business.
2: Oh. All right, let's take it from a 9 down to a 2, guys.
9: I think you guys might have the wrong number.
4: No, sorry.
2: We have the right guy because you are somebody who met a listener of ours out recently, and it kind of falls underneath the umbrella of this segment that we do called a second date update.
4: I mean, kind of loosely.
2: Yeah, because we know that there wasn't like an actual date that happened.
6: Yeah, I
9: haven't been on any dates recently. So.
2: Right. But our listener, Amy, says that you two met at a Costco food court a little while back.
9: Amy?
4: Yeah, Amy, remember you sat across from her and she like had a pizza or
6: it was
4: something?
6: Like a quick
4: or you had a pizza and then you picked up a grandma's drink or...
2: Brooke, why don't you let me handle the details?
4: Yeah. That was it.
6: Sounds like he spilled the grandma's drink. Like, walked up to her and
4: he helped.
6: It over.
2: Yeah, some old lady nearby spilled her Coke and you volunteered to go help her and Amy thought that was really sweet.
6: It was.
9: Okay. I'm sorry, what is the point of all of this?
4: Well, she liked you.
2: She felt that there was some sort of connection happening, and she thought since you gave your business card to her and you were talking afterwards, there would be another meetup. But that hasn't happened.
9: Yeah, you know, we did share a couple of texts. I just don't think it's going to work out in the long run, to be honest.
4: Oh. Can I ask, Kai, at one point, did you think that it would be nice to take Amy out on a date?
9: Yeah, I mean... That's why I gave her my card. I just, you know, I quickly learned that it just wasn't going to work.
4: Quickly learned.
2: Well, when you say you realized that something was off or it wasn't going to work, what do you mean by that?
9: I guess different priorities.
4: How can you tell what her priorities are after just a couple of texts? Are we missing something?
9: I just don't want to be like judged by you guys.
6: It's okay. You're anonymous.
4: That's sweet. You're worried about our opinions.
9: Look, you know, there are just certain things that you learn about a person and you just realize you're on a different path than them. And so one of those is, I don't know if she mentioned, I've got the executive level Costco membership and she doesn't.
6: Oh, so, I've heard about that.
2: Okay.
9: That tells me a lot about how, you know.
4: Tells you what?
9: How she takes, you know, the seriousness of, like, her life and her future.
4: What?
9: I'm going to Costco 2-3 times a week for protein, for bulking, and, you know.
4: How much protein can you be eating? I'm worried about your digestive system.
9: I do a lot of meal prep.
2: They already sell everything in bulk, though. Yeah.
6: Like, I know.
4: Wait, are you being seriously? I just want to know what the normal membership says about someone.
6: Yeah.
9: It says to me that they just don't prioritize their life.
8: Okay, can I say something?
4: Hello?
2: Yeah.
6: I don't know.
4: You didn't opt for the higher level membership of this second date.
2: Yeah,
4: so.
2: Kai, that's Amy. She's been waiting on the other line, waiting to talk to you.
8: Oh, come on. Hey.
2: Sorry.
8: Hey, Kai. I'm sorry. I just want to... So the reason you don't want to go out is because I don't have the executive Costco membership. Like, that's the issue.
9: Yeah.
2: You say it so matter-of-factly. Yeah. I think there's some things left unsaid that she needs to hear from you.
6: Yeah.
8: What?
9: All right. You get in an hour earlier with the executive membership. So, like, what? You want me to get there at a normal time and wait online with the rest of the regular people?
8: Oh my God.
9: You get 2% cash back rewards with the executive membership, which pays for itself.
2: So
9: it says to me, because it doesn't cost that much more money for the executive membership, that you don't take your financial health seriously.
4: Whoa.
2: Wow.
6: Oh, my gosh.
2: He brings up some good points, Amy. Do you have anything to say to that?
8: Wow. You know, I really thought that I met a normal person at Costco, but clearly I didn't.
6: You're financially illiterate.
2: You met an executive member. He's not normal.
9: Amy, I'm sorry. We're both literally and figurative at just different status levels, and I can't be the one to, like, be teaching you how to get to the next step. But for me, that's a deal breaker.
8: Oh my God.
4: Kai.
8: This is crazy.
4: It's a little on the unusual side.
2: Yeah.
4: Try not
2: it is
4: to
2: crazy
4: be too judgy,
2: to not take advantage of all the benefits that executive members
6: right,
2: do
6: Jeff.
2: Get.
4: But Kai, even if this is the issue, like, she's not going to stop you from having your membership. You can still go in early.
9: So what? So I'm going to go early, come back with all my stuff, and she's not even going to have been able to go yet. And so I'm going to feel stupid by that. I thought this all out. It's not worth it.
4: Why do you both have to go to Costco so much?
6: Yeah, that's also true.
2: Amy, you're holding him back from his Costco privileges, and he can't afford to do that.
8: Is this serious?
6: I don't know. I think there's something else, and this is his excuse. This is pretty weird.
4: I don't know any single person that has an executive membership to Costco.
6: That's a great point.
0: Well, that makes sense. Those are not your friend group.
2: Because you're not good enough. So,
4: like, how are you going to meet somebody?
2: He'll meet somebody when he goes in an hour before the rest of the normies to go in.
4: Uh-huh. But executive memberships are all going to be, like, okay.
2: Quality people, yes.
6: So,
2: I'm sorry.
4: I feel like it's going to be, like, vending machine guys and then married people.
6: What's a vending machine guy?
2: I don't know.
4: Well, you know, like, people who stock the vending machines. They get a lot of their products at Costco. Or maybe people are putting together concession stands for school events.
2: See,
4: like,
2: even,
4: that's who you're going to get at that early hour.
2: You hold them in high regard, though, clearly.
6: People helping the community is good to me.
4: Yeah, but they're just not going to be single. That's what I'm saying.
2: I don't know, Kai. I mean, we always have to offer to ask at the end of this segment every time if you'd like to go on one more date with Amy, despite all of her flaws and shortcomings.
4: I mean, what a man you'd be if you could look past it.
2: Yeah, because we would pay for it.
9: No, I'm good. Thank you, though.
4: Oh, wow.
6: Wow.
4: Okay. I'm sure Amy's distraught.
2: Amy, I'm sorry. You're not a high enough Costco member.
8: I guess I'm not good enough.
4: Maybe show him and join Sam's Club.
6: Ooh, you can't even afford Sam's Club, girl.
8: Honestly, this whole thing is so stupid.
4: Yeah.
2: All right. Well, I guess it's back to the LARPer for you, Amy.
6: Hey.
4: We'll do that second date that Jose's been wanting.
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12: High temperatures reach up to 82 today under mainly clear skies. Winds out of the southeast around 5 miles an hour. Mainly clear skies again tonight. Lows around 58. I'm staff meteorologist Derek Height.
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10: High temperatures reach up to 82 today under mainly clear skies. Winds out of the southeast around 5 miles an hour. Mainly clear skies again tonight. Lows around 58. I'm staff meteorologist Derek Height.
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10: Daytime highs approaching 82 this afternoon under mainly sunny skies, southeast winds 5 to 10 miles an hour. Mainly clear skies again tonight, lows around 58. I'm Staff Meteorologist Derek Height.
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I say you look so fine that I really want to make you mine. 4, 5, 6, come on and get your kicks. Now you don't need

I said, are you gonna be my girl? 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I said, you look so fine that I really wanna make you mine. 4, 5, 6, come on and get your kicks. 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
13: Daytime highs approaching 82 this afternoon under mainly sunny skies, southeast winds 5 to 10 miles an hour. Mainly clear skies again tonight, lows around 58. I'm staff meteorologist Derek Height.
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10: Daytime highs approaching 82 this afternoon under mainly sunny skies, southeast winds 5 to 10 miles an hour. Mainly clear skies again tonight, lows around 58. I'm staff meteorologist Derek Height.
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11: Daytime highs approaching 82 this afternoon. Under mainly clear skies, winds out of the south, 5 to 10 miles an hour. Lows level off around 58 tonight, partly cloudy skies. I'm staff meteorologist Derek Height.
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15: Daytime highs approaching 82 this afternoon, under mainly clear skies, winds out of the south, 5 to 10 miles an hour. Lows level off around 58 tonight, partly cloudy skies. I'm Staff Meteorologist Derek Height.
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10: Partly cloudy skies this afternoon with highs around 82. Winds out of the south, 5 to 10 miles an hour. Partly cloudy skies tonight, lows around 58. I'm Staff Meteorologist Derek Height.
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11: Partly cloudy skies this afternoon with highs around 82. Winds out of the south, 5 to 10 miles an hour. Partly cloudy skies tonight, lows around 58. I'm Staff Meteorologist Derek Height.
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13: Sunshine mixed with clouds at times this afternoon, with daytime highs approaching 83. Winds out of the south, 5 to 10 miles an hour. Lows around 58. Tonight, partly cloudy. I'm Staff Meteorologist Derek Height.
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98.3 The Coast with modern hits for Southwest Michigan. And Zach East here. Hope you're having a great day. You should, after David Bowie helps you dance.

No doubt, to 98.3 The Coast, Modern Hits for Southwest Michigan. I'm Zach. Today is Love Conquers All Day. It sure does. So love someone. Don't hate. World Bike Day is also today. Just, you know, follow the rules of the road and World Bike Day will go just fine. National Repeat Day is today too. Like thinking of the things in your life that you would like to repeat because it was a good experience versus the things you never want to repeat. That list is quite long. National Egg Day is also today as well, which I suppose you could celebrate at 3 in the afternoon. It's usually more of a 7 a.m. thing, but sure.

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12: Sunshine mixed with clouds at times this afternoon, with daytime highs approaching 83. Winds out of the south, 5 to 10 miles an hour. Lows around 58. Tonight, partly cloudy. I'm staff meteorologist Derek Height.
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like 10,000 spoons when all you need is a knife. It's meeting the man of my dreams and then meeting his beautiful wife. And isn't it ironic? Don't you think?

Alanis has Ironic at 98.3 The Coast. Modern hits for Southwest Michigan. I'm Zach. This is a very interesting survey that just came around. It found that 54% of pet owners wish that we could talk to our pets to find out what on earth it is that they think and feel. But if you actually could talk to your pet, what is the number one question that you would ask them? According to the survey, it is, are you happy? The other questions include, do you like your life? Do you understand every word I say? What's your favorite thing to do when we're together? What is actually happening in that head? Do you wish I did anything differently? What's your favorite type of food? Do you like me? Do you love me? Which family members do you like and dislike? Ladies, these sound like things you could all ask your husband, and it would be exactly the same.

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17: Sunshine mixed with clouds at times this afternoon, with daytime highs approaching 83. Winds out of the south, 5 to 10 miles an hour. Lows around 58. Tonight, partly cloudy. I'm staff meteorologist Derek Height.
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Hope you're having a great day. This is Luke Combs and his version of Fast Car.

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1: Ed Sheeran, 98.3 The Coast, modern hits for Southwest Michigan. I'm Zach East. At some point in your life, there's a good chance you've taken an Uber or at least a taxi, and there's also a pretty good chance you may have left something in that Uber or taxi, or were close to losing something in there, usually your phone. The 10th annual Lost and Found Index from Uber was just released. The usual stuff is on there. Again, phones, wallets, keys, headphones. But it's the unique list that is getting people's attention. Some of the things people actually left in an Uber last year include an ankle monitor, 420 donuts, a sack of marbles, an oxygen tank, a brand new mini fridge, one single red bottom Louboutin heel, live fish, two trees, a dishwasher, a toboggan, handcuffs, two wedding gowns, 20 pounds of duck sausage, a child's prosthetic eye, a meat slicer, and a wizard wand.

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16: Sunshine mixed with clouds at times this afternoon, with daytime highs approaching 83. Winds out of the south, 5 to 10 miles an hour. Lows around 58. Tonight, partly cloudy. I'm staff meteorologist Derek Height.
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Santana and Rob Thomas together at 98.3 The Coast. Modern hits for Southwest Michigan. I'm Zach, and your level of Listerine spice is something you'll be able to choose from now on. That story is coming up in just a bit. 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

98.3 The Coast, modern hits for Southwest Michigan, with Zach East here. If you've ever been to a Thai or Chinese restaurant, you may keep a close eye on the number of the little peppers that show up on the menu next to something you're going to eat. That, of course, is the spice level. But now, you can actually do the same thing with Listerine. Yes, you'll get to pay attention to the range of intensities of your Listerine, so you'll be able to avoid blasting your entire mouth with spice every time you swish. If you've ever had Listerine, that is definitely a concern because there seems to be an inordinate amount of alcohol in most Listerine. That's what's burning, usually. The extra mild flavor, if you will, is new and ultra gentle. It is also alcohol-free. The mild version of Listerine is also alcohol-free and is smooth and balanced for an easy everyday clean. And then, of course, there's the intense version that's been out for many years. Bold and powerful. Classic Listerine sensorial experiences, it says. Who wrote this? They're out pretty much nationwide in stores. There may even be some spicier options coming up in the future, I guess. But please don't drink Listerine.

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8: Sunshine mixed with clouds at times this afternoon, with daytime highs approaching 83. Winds out of the south, 5 to 10 miles an hour. Lows around 58. Tonight, partly cloudy. I'm staff meteorologist Derek Height.
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Over the weekend in Sydney, Australia, a 21-year-old college student named Sterling Nassa went to watch a live concert of the hit movie La La Land. During the show, the movie plays on a massive screen while a live orchestra performs the jazz soundtrack. But right at intermission, the orchestra's keyboard player suddenly fell ill. The show's Oscar-winning conductor walked out on stage alone and literally asked the crowd, "Is anyone here a pianist in the house who can read music really well?" Sterling hesitated, but his buddy pushed his hand up into the air. And the next thing you know, Sterling is sitting on stage at the keyboard in front of 2,500 people, staring at quite the difficult musical score he had never seen before. When the hardest solo came up, Sterling actually didn't panic. He just improvised a jazz solo on the fly, and he absolutely crushed it. He saved the entire concert from being canceled. His talent and bravery in the moment resulted in a massive standing ovation, and of course memories of an unexpected triumph that he'll definitely have for the rest of his life. That's your good news for today. You can find more of it inside the 98.3 The Coast app and at 983thecoast.com.

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15: Sunshine mixed with clouds at times this afternoon, with daytime highs approaching 83. Winds out of the south, 5 to 10 miles an hour. Lows around 58. Tonight, partly cloudy. I'm staff meteorologist Derek Height.
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Tears for Fears at 98.3 The Coast. Modern Hits for Southwest Michigan with some great events that we'll talk about coming up for this week after the All-American Rejects and the Goo Goo Dolls on the Coast.

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98.3 The Coast, Modern Hits for Southwest Michigan. I'm Zach. And if you don't have any Thursday night plans, there's a really fun event at Journeyman Distillery in Three Oaks that they're doing called their Silo Market and Social. It'll start at 4 o'clock on Thursday with local vendors, handmade goods, cocktails made with their own organic grain-to-bottle spirits, all inside that awesome factory building on Generations Drive in Three Oaks. 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Journeyman's just one of those kind of cool places that's hard to leave once you're there. 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
12: Sunshine mixed with clouds at times this afternoon, with daytime highs approaching 83. Winds out of the south, 5 to 10 miles an hour. Lows around 58. Tonight, partly cloudy. I'm staff meteorologist Derek Height.
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my favorite song from the Chili Peppers, Soul to Squeeze, in 98.3 The Coast. Modern hits for Southwest Michigan with Zach here. Gas is quite expensive, but we could be using wine soon to get by. Details on that coming up in about 10 minutes here on The Coast.

98.3 The Coast, modern hits for Southwest Michigan with Zach East here. Wine, of course, is quite the fuel for social gatherings, and now Australia is looking to make it fuel for vehicles. Australia's wine industry is investigating whether its current 263 million liter overstock of wine might be better used as biofuel to power cars, trucks, or even aircraft. High fuel prices have, of course, spurred the idea, and the University of Adelaide plant science professor Rachel Burton says it's not that different from the currently used ethanol. Here's how they believe the process would work. Ethanol would be extracted from the wine through distillation, with 263 million liters of wine expected to produce about 30 million liters of ethanol. Since alcohol consumption is down globally, it may work elsewhere as well. But it's my guess that because wine tends to be fairly expensive, wouldn't this be more expensive than the gas that we're currently paying a lot for?

0: Life is different on the coast. 98.3 The Coast, where lake life meets wine country and the music always fits the moment. 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I'm gonna soak up the sun. 98.3 The Coast.
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12: Sunshine mixed with clouds at times this afternoon, with daytime highs approaching 83. Winds out of the south, 5 to 10 miles an hour. Lows around 58. Tonight, partly cloudy. I'm staff meteorologist Derek Height.
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13: 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You're on the coast. Breathe. You're on the coast.

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No doubt to 98.3 The Coast, modern hits for Southwest Michigan. I'm Zach. If you've ever wanted to be the mayor of your own town, you just might get the chance. You just have to move to Bayville, New York. On June 16th, the residents of Bayville will elect a new mayor. The only problem is, nobody has entered the race. There are zero candidates to run in the village of 7,000 on Long Island's North Shore. After one term, incumbent Steve Minakazi opted not to seek re-election. So for now, voters are being asked to just write in the name of anybody they think would be good for the job. Of course, the major deterrent here is that the job is only getting a $5,000 stipend, but you'll have practically a full-time job's worth of work to do and a packed agenda. And the beautiful added bonus of living on Long Island in New York. I think I'm doing just fine where I am.

0: life is different on the coast. 98.3 The Coast, where lake life meets wine country and the music always fits the moment. 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
8: Sunshine mixed with clouds at times this afternoon, with daytime highs approaching 83. Winds out of the south, 5 to 10 miles an hour. Lows around 58. Tonight, partly cloudy. I'm staff meteorologist Derek Height.
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8: Sunshine mixed with clouds at times this afternoon, with daytime highs approaching 83. Winds out of the south, 5 to 10 miles an hour. Lows around 58. Tonight, partly cloudy. I'm staff meteorologist Derek Height.
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11: Sunshine mixed with clouds at times this afternoon, with daytime highs approaching 83. Winds out of the south, 5 to 10 miles an hour. Lows around 58. Tonight, partly cloudy. I'm staff meteorologist Derek Height.
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